no leaves. Leaves are not green. That's why Lao Tzu said, the five colors make a man blind. The five tones make a man deaf. Because if you can only see five colors, you're blind. And if you can only hear five tones in music, you're deaf. See, if you force sound into five tones, you force color into five colors, you're blind and deaf. The world of color is infinite, as is the world of sound. And it is only through stopping, fixing conceptions on the world of color and sound that you really begin to hear it and see it.

Yes. It's puzzling. 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I would recommend that you put the unit back in operation and let it think. It should then be a simple matter to track down the phone. We can certainly afford to be out of communication.

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0: It's the Elaborate and Roderick Show. It's on 88 on CKDU on 88.1 FM. And we're excited to be with you this Sunday evening. And we're hoping everyone's having a nice, cool evening.
1: Yeah, because it's cooling
0: been,
1: off.
0: It's been extra hot. Yes, just yes. Brutal. The humidity was insane.
1: Yes.
0: I don't know if your house is anything like my house, but it was kind of wet up in there. It was a little wet. A little too wet.
1: Yes.
0: Anyway, we're going to get into some music. There's a strong content warning for the next whole show in 45 minutes, at least for my segment.
1: I am Audio Green. As well.
0: I'm going first.
1: Gimmicks.
0: And when we come back from our three-song trio, we're going to have a special guest in the house. Well, he's already in the house, but he's not hooked up yet. So we'll see you guys soon. And stay tuned for that special guest.
1: Enjoy.
0: Bye.

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1: Yes.
0: This is the Elaborate Neurotic Show. You just heard, first off, The Body by Public Image and Gary Langan. Public Image was the group that got formed after the Sex Pistols, minus Sid Vicious. And then you had These Boots Are Made for Walking remix by Martin Wave. That was a pretty good one there. And then we had Stargazing by The Dinner Party, Terrence Martin, Ninth Wonder, featuring Phoenix. So we got a special guest in the house. You can hear him breathing on the mic over there. You want to say hi to everyone, Oak?
2: Yes, I do.
0: Yeah.
2: Hello, I'm Stitch.
0: Oh, it's Stitch over there. Yeah. We've got Young Lord in the house, Audio Green Jr.
1: Yes.
0: He's joining us on the evening on the Elaborate Neurotic Show tonight, and we're glad, happy to have him.
1: Yes.
0: Yeah.
1: Yes.
0: Yeah. So how's your summer been going, Oak?
2: Good.
0: Good? What you been up to?
2: Nothing much.
0: Nothing much?
2: Just going to the beach, doing summer stuff, went rock climbing.
0: Yeah? Good. Are you excited to go back to school?
2: No.
0: No, he is not. He is not. That's the right. You know what? You know, for a kid, that's the right answer.
1: Yes.
0: I think you want to live in summer forever.
1: Yes.
0: Summer forever.
2: Schnibbity bop.
0: Schnibbity bop.
2: Yeah.
0: Yeah. Well, we're gonna get into some more music, and let's get into some new Canadian hip hop from Jimmy Burnett. This is Gimme That here on the Elaborate Neurotic Show, 88.1 CKDU, the CKDU.ca.

Fighting humans, what's your New Year's resolution? Ooh, top of the morning to you. I was sent here by God. Monitor the children and slit their wrists when they make mistakes and never take the time to find out all about the small minutiae.

0: 88.1 CKDU, the Labrador Nordic Show. We are back.
1: This is where it's at.
0: That is where it's at. We just had Gimme That by Jimmy Burnett and Baggy Lean. And then we had A Crawl Through the Low Tide by Prof. And then we had Unga Bunga by Split Sphere, the group with Mocha Only and Prev One for solo members. So I hope everyone's enjoying the summer evening.
1: Yeah, stay cool out there.
0: We got the dude over in the corner here, just giving us a little bit of background ambiance. All right.
1: Ba-boom.
0: Anyway, we're going to get some more music. Here's a new one by Hip Club Groove.
2: And see you later.
3: Some other shit.

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0: the deal with those Elaborate Rocks guys? There's just a bunch of guys playing music on the radio. What is the deal? How's everyone doing out there?
1: Hey.
0: Yeah, we're having fun up here this evening.
1: Yes, with our special guest.
0: With our special guest who's just been tagging up the studio walls. And we like that. We like that.
1: Yes.
0: So he's having some fun
2: here.
0: Hello.
2: My name is Andrew Dingus.
0: Andrew Dingus? All right, Andrew Dingus. Just hold on a second. I'm going to tell them what songs we just played.
2: Okay.
0: So you heard Dead Words. That's a brand new track. First track in 30 years from Hip Club
1: Wow.
0: Groove. We're excited for that.
1: They still got the sauce.
0: They do still get the sauce. Then you heard Duck by Ultra Magnus. What up, Teddy? Good to see you still doing that.
1: Fire MC.
0: The Fire MC. And then we had Kick Rocks by Kick Rocks and PHE. And yeah, so I hope everyone's enjoying this weekend. There was tons of stuff going on. There was the outdoor comedy festival. A bunch of other things as well.
1: And the heat.
0: The heat was going on for sure.
1: Yeah.
0: And new album release
1: news.
0: There will be a new Drunken Arseholes album coming out before the end of the year.
1: Super nice.
0: Yeah, I saw on Move's Instagram that it's all done, and they're just waiting to get the artwork finished.
1: Cool.
0: So I'm gonna be picking that up from probably. I would assume it's gonna be put out on Black Buffalo Records again because that's what they've been using.
1: Yeah.
2: And
1: check out the new Buck 65 album. Do not bend. Pick it up at Obsolete.
0: Yeah.
1: Really nice.
0: Yeah. Did you get the color vinyl or the black vinyl?
1: I got the black vinyl.
0: Nice. The black vinyl.
1: I like my black vinyl.
0: I know.
1: I mean, if it comes on colors and that's the only option, sure. But I prefer the old school wax.
0: Yep.
1: Real nice.
0: Keep it classic. If it's not broke, don't fix it, folks.
1: No.
2: And remember to always ask any of your artificial intelligence, such as Alexa, Siri, or let's say Siri Home, and ask them to beatbox.
0: All right. Let's get into some Drunken Arseholes with Human.
2: Boots and Cats.
3: Skibbidoo.
4: Respected, descended into stupidity. So pathetic how they obey authority unquestioningly. How unsupportable evidence become accepted in speech. How repetition of assumption become defensible reasoning. It's clear we're dealing with insanity of tremendous extremes. Whatever happened to

So white institutions, the same bloodlines who colonized, got us prostituting, got a reminder we're not robots, but biological humans. Evil will never suffice. Your brains are barricaded and can't see through the lines. Cooperating when you're on enslavement. How the fuck you sleep at night? Complacent is a middle patient. When I'm free as an eagle that flies. Even if I'm placed in a concentration camp for not taking the jabs after my face in a mask. Mandates won't change facts. I ain't a part of a population of lab rats. I'm dying. Taking a stand is more competent than accommodating a scam.

Substitute and got a reminder, we're not robots, but biological humans. Don't let them break your spirit or remove your self-respect. I'm the kind of dude petty ass ridicule don't affect. The kind that won't accept shit unless it's provably correct. Shit the clueless and breathtakingly stupid won't digest. Don't exclude opposing views or spread disunity with friends. And don't ever be consumed by emotional stress. Politically considerate don't mean it's accurately assessed. Just like opportunity should never mean less. Seeing the flesh dropping jewels like he always do on records. Telling you to focus attention.

0: Welcome back, everybody. You are the creme brulee man?
1: Yeah.
0: All right there, Wally. Very nice cackle. So the songs you heard in this order was Human by Drunken Arseholes. And then we had Eternal Peace of Mind from Mindbender Supreme and Eternia. And then we had Morphine off the Goods 4-4 album. And that pretty much makes up my part of it. I have one more song after this little intro. It's a song by Violently Ill and Sun Doobie. It's called Distress. And we will still be here while Mr. Gimmicks hops on and he gives you his fresh 45-minute take on this week's best tune. See that he's been listening to.
2: Yes.
3: Wait
2: yes.
3: a minute here. Yarn and pasta.
0: And we, of course, we will have the peanut gallery in the background for the whole thing.
3: I have my own personal peanut collection.
0: Do you?
3: Yes.
0: How old is it?
3: Quite old. I found one behind a dresser that had a date on it.
0: What was the date?
3: I can't tell you. It had a lover.
0: Oh my goodness.
3: Bye bye.

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1: hello,
0: testing.
1: 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This is Elaborate Neurotics here on 88.1 CKDU, CKDU.ca. Yeah, we have a very special guest with us, the Dynamic Trio tonight.
2: Yes, it is.
0: Yes, we got
1: Audio Green Jr., mm-hmm. Audio Green, and I myself, DJ Gimmicks, with another installment of Elaborate Neurotics.
2: Yeah.
1: So, there will be a content warning for the next 45 minutes. I hope you enjoy the show.
0: Don't have a good listen.
1: Yes.
0: I'm just joking.
1: Yeah.
2: Just kidding.
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0: Bye. Stay. Bye, my paper flowers and candy hearts.
3: My shit's on point like adamantium,
4: pump for
3: sleep.
4: You are unmuted.
3: The new era. The new chapter. The new chamber. Face off. Oh yeah, I'm supposed to come in by now, right? All right.

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1: Hello.
0: You had the first trio of the gimmicks set. You had Sarface meets Frankie Pulitzer with Brothers Grimm off of the new upcoming album that is being released at the end of the month. And it's a top secret guest feature, but some of you might know, but some of you won't. Don't know. After that was Black Rook, produced by Joe Run with Heart Attack. And to end the trio, the first trio, was Gucci Mane with Classical.
2: Gucci Mane.
0: Gucci Mane. Gucci
3: Hello.
0: Mane. Hello.
2: Hello,
0: yes,
2: sir.
0: Yes, the special guest is in the house.
3: Mine's off.
2: No, it's on.
0: No, it's on.
2: Your headphones might be down, but...
3: My headphones were down. Okay. I didn't realize.
0: We got Audio Green Jr. in the house, future DJ. Mm-hmm. Yes, so I hope everybody is having a good summer. Stay cool out there. It's muggy, so yeah. I hope you have dehumidifiers and are opening the windows at night to aerate your homes.
2: Mm-hmm.
0: So sit back, relax, and enjoy the rest of the show. We'll be back in a few. Enjoy.

0: 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We're back on the Elaborate Neurotic Show here on 88.1 CKDU FM on the dial. CKDU.ca on the World Wide Web. Yes, you just heard another trio of the Green Gimmicks and Green Junior segment of Elaborate Neurotics. You had Blackalicious with You Didn't Know That Though off of a phenomenal Nia album. After that was LL Cool J with Phenomenon. And to finish the trio was MIA with Bad Girls. So yes, this is Elaborate Neurotics here on CKDU. Hello, special guest. Do you have anything to say?
1: What's that?
2: My advice.
0: Okay.
1: For?

0: Okay.
1: Yeah. Okay. That's good advice. That's good advice, okay. Folks.
0: Yeah.
1: Public shout out.
0: Yeah.
1: Announcement.
0: Yeah.
1: Yes. So, yeah, you're tuned in to 88.1 CKDU, Elaborate Neurotics, here every Sundays, 10:30 p.m. to 12 a.m. midnight, Monday morning. Mm-hmm. So, hello, all the listeners and all the future listeners. Yeah, stay tuned. We got about 15 minutes left of the show, so don't touch the dial.

0: 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Yeah, it's the Elaborate Neurotics here on 88.1 CKDU,
1: yes.
0: CKDU.ca on the World Wide Web. You just heard the final trio of the evening, some golden Canadian content. You had Park-like Setting with Struggle Raps, followed by Lavender and Tachichi with How the Funk Go. And to finish off the mix of the evening, you had a classic from the Rascals, Cardinal Fischel, Checkmate and Chalk Claire with Northern Touch, a banger. And yes, so we have about 4 minutes left in the show and 4 minutes left in the evening and weekend, and it is the time for the shoutouts, the Elaborate Nordic shoutouts. So I would like to shout out my mom and dad in Toronto who listen each week. So shout out to Toronto, shout out to mom and dad.
2: Yeah, I'm just going to shout out to all the fans that listen every week. You know who you are.
0: Yeah.
1: I'm going to shout out Shapobo Nene and Shapobo Riri. I'll also be shouting up Lil G-Code. Yeah, if G-Code's listening. Yeah, G-Code.
2: G-Code, yeah.
1: He's my man. Oh, and I would like to shout out Humin.
2: Yeah.
1: I'd like to shout out my mom and my dad.
2: Thank you.
1: My dad's a little right there. And I would also like to shout out Mr. Man.
2: Mr. Man.
0: Okay.
1: And Mr. Mime.
2: And Mr.
1: Mama
2: Mime.
1: Jonga.
2: And Mama Jonga. All right. Yeah.
0: Thank you, special guest.
2: All right, young lord.
0: Yes.
2: Thank you for joining us.
0: Thank you. And thank you all the listeners.
2: You going to give us a beatbox before you leave?
0: Do you want to do the outro?
1: Yes. Yes. Okay, wait. I'm going to play a song. The outro will be sick. Let me just go into... Well, just wait. Just wait.
2: No, we're all waiting. All right, you hear that?
3: All right.
1: It'll be ending.
2: Okay. All right, everybody.
0: All right. Thank you, listeners. Tune in next week for another installment of Elaborate Neurotics at 10:30 p.m. Sunday evening. So
2: chaos guaranteed.
0: Yes,
2: chaos guaranteed.
0: Chaos guaranteed. You know, each episode is different, so we love it, and we hope you love it. So stay cool out there, and see you next Sunday.

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1: This is KDU. I bend over to tie my shoe.
0: Yeah. And the guy popped in my face from CKDU.
1: Hey. 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
0: It's the best station in Halifax.
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0: Yo, country.
1: And we all got along.
2: Hip hop.
0: Yo, yo, yo.
2: Rap.
0: Yo, yo, yo.
2: R&B.
0: Anything you want, we got it here at
1: Halifax.
3: Yeah.
2: What? Yeah. That's
3: what?
2: A sheriff.
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1: We have songs about and rich people.
2: We have songs about music and stuff. We have songs about music.
1: We have pretty songs. We have ugly songs.
2: 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We have rocky songs.
1: Tune in if you can. We love you. Bye-bye.
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is not a problem that I can't fix, cause I can do it in the mix. 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

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And we'll try to prove that there's no reason we can't learn stuff while our feet are moving at the same time.

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1: Hi, I'm listening to the show. It's Monday morning. Played a whole bunch of jazz music. Some of it had tabla, lots of horns. 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I love them. Can you please call me and give me the names of those pieces? I've been trying to call you in the studio, but I think you're busy. Okay, thank you. Bye.
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0: I think that I want to be perfect, or I don't want to show my imperfections. I don't want my imperfections to be so obvious. Is more and more to the. That's how I feel.
1: Right.
0: It's so stupid. I'm thinking about this as I'm talking to you. I'm thinking it's so stupid because. Yeah.

0: 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It's Jovian, and you're now tuned in to CKDU 88.1 FM in Halifax. Peace.
1: I get the feeling that you're lost. I see you scrambling for guide yourself.
2: 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Actually, time for the other black music. I'm Vince Congo. We'll be here next week.

Yeah, yeah, yeah. Graybeard here with the Other Black Music, coming to you every other Sunday by 3 to 5 p.m. with just that, different sounds of black music you may not hear otherwise. And I've had one of those days that kind of lasted a week, and I put together a last-minute show, so it's not the most organized, but hopefully you will enjoy. And as usual, I'll start off with some Sunday Go To Meeting tunes. We'll start off with Naomi Shelton and the Gospel Queen, the tune called Sinner. Then we'll go down to New Orleans with Raymond Miles and the tune called I Go To The Rock. As always, I invite you to crank up the volume and share with your neighbors. Also, this is the first program, a live program broadcast from my new main studio. Thank you for your donation.

0: It's Yellow Black Music bringing you just that. Yellow Black Music you may not hear otherwise. And we're in the our new main studio. This is the first live show broadcasting. Say something, face up, man. Hi. Hey. Yeah, I'm turn the microphone so you can see everybody here. We got a little get-together celebrating the move. And I'm going to play a little something asking you to help us with funds to continue to pay for this. Even though we've already moved, it still costs us money. So here's this.
1: Sassy! What's that, girl? WRIR needs to raise $2 million? Why do they need to raise $2 million? Because they're going to be moving this year to 1806 East Main Street? But why are they moving? They want to have ADA compliance. That would be really great if we ever get Timmy out of that well. He might need crutches or a wheelchair or something after that. Well, how can I help after I get Timmy out of the well? What can I do? Okay, donate at WRIRcampaign.org. WRIRcampaign.org. Thanks, Sassy.
0: And any amount would be very helpful. Thank you for all those who've donated so far. We appreciate that very much. And so, yeah, we are ADA compliant now. We actually have an easier accessible building, and even though it's three levels, we have a small elevator that can handle a wheelchair and whatever you need to get up and down. So we're trying to be more accessible for the community here at 1806 East Main Street. Anyway, you just heard from SQ Reader, huge influence on Little Richard. We heard the tune called A Tear from a single that came out back in 63. Before that, out of New Orleans, Raymond Miles gave us the gospel tune, I Go to the Rock, off of New Orleans Gospel Genius from 88, I believe. And Naomi Shelton and the Gospel Queen started us off with Sinners from their 2014 release, Cold World. All right, let's continue. New one from Devon Gilfillan. And we're going to hear a tune called Hold On, Hourglass.

Originating from WRIRLP 97.3 FM, Richmond Community Radio. It's Gray Beard with the Other Black Music. And we say originating from because our shows get rebroadcast on several other stations later on in the week. So we try not to confuse people what station they're listening to. We just heard some new music from Nubian Twist out of London, I do believe. A tune called Body Flowers off their new release, Chasing Shadows. Kind of a soul Afrobeat group. A little bit of jazz sound, too. Then another kind of a jazz Afrobeat artist, Kochimea, on the Daptone label, gave us a new single called D-Lo, instrumental. And then we start off Devon Gilifillian and a tune called Hold On. And that came off his new release, Time Will Tell. And hopefully I'll have the track list up in a bit. That's being a little wonky. All right, let's see. Let's start off. Let's go back to New Orleans again. This is for the beginning of this next set. We're going to hear from a group, Waterseed. They've played here a couple times. And if they come back, I'm going to need to get them a bigger audience. They're a fun live band to check out. Anyway, from their 2025 release, Digital Fantasy, we're going to hear a tune called Water featuring, I'm not sure how to say this guy's name. It's KR3WCIAL and Long of Alley Baby. And the tune called Water.

great tune. One of my favorites from the great Fela Kuti of Nigeria, the late Fela Kuti, great Afrobeat artist. Tune called Water No Get Enemy, which is mostly true. Maybe not if you live in a floodplain. But that came off of his 1975 release, Expensive Poo Poo. And before that, you heard from Graham Central Station, also from 1975, with their tune Water, off of Ain't No Bout A Doubt It. And then new music from a New Orleans-based group, Water Seed, and their tune Water, off of their 2025 release, Digital Fantasy. Let's continue with another kind of Afrobeat feel from a woman who's mainly known for her soul and blues sides and has been going at it a long time and still going strong, Betty LaVette. And we're going to hear a tune called Hard to Be Human off of her last release in 23, LaVette.

0: Richmond Food Not Bombs help those in need of a meal, but it's about solidarity, not charity. Food Not Bombs is an international organization devoted to ending poverty and war, and in Richmond, they've been sharing a free vegetarian meal every week for over 30 years. Meals are served and groceries are distributed every Sunday in Monroe Park at 4 p.m. And if you'd like to join or are in need of food, you can message them on Instagram at Richmond Food Not Bombs or show up in Monroe.
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0: 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And this is the first live broadcast from our new main studio, our new location on East Main Street. We just heard coming out of Mississippi, Kent Burnside. Had the pleasure of meeting him a few years ago. Doing Crawling King Snake from his 2025 release, Hill Country Blood. Before that, coming out of Wisconsin, I do believe, Milwaukee, Altered Five Blues Band gave us Can't Shake It from their 2026 release, Hammer and Chisel. And Betty LeVette, normally known for her blues and soul R&B sides, gave us a little Afrobeat sound tune, Hard to Be Human, from her 2023 release, Levette. Let's continue. I had a kind of interesting week and kind of did a last minute putting the show together, so I kind of just threw some things in. Let's hear from Hector Roots Lewis. He's got a single from 2024 called Fire with some help from Jay Boog.

Can you guess who that was? A lot of you folks who love the newer groups doing kind of older sound, older soul sound, might recognize her. That was the late, I just went completely blank. Where am I? Where's this thing? Sharon Jones. Sharon Jones and the Daptones. And that was her ska tune, along with New York Ska Jazz Ensemble, doing the old tune, Making Whoopee, from Scotty Scope. And before that, Hector Rich Lewis gave us the reggae tune, Fire, featuring Jay Boog. Let's continue. Something completely different. Let's go back down to Louisiana again. This is little Nathan and the Zydeco Big Timers talking about his trip to Nigeria.

If It Takes a Train, No Matter Where, No Matter When, Time and Place by Lee Moses, 1971 off of Time and Place. Before that, we heard from Ann Peebles and Slipped, Tripped, and Fell in Love from 1972, Straight from the Heart. Little Nathan and the Zydeco Big Timers gave us a new one called Nigeria, talking about his trip to find out about his past. And let's continue. Let's hear from Nolan Porter next. Playing some older ones. We'll go back to some new ones soon. Nolan Porter going to do a tune, Keep On Keeping On, from Nolan from 1972.

Mr. O.V. Wright, one of the greatest. Ace of Spades came off a single, Nickel and a Dime, and Ace of Spades from 1970. Before that, Gwen McCrae gave us the tune Iron Woman off of Something So Right from 75. Wesley Bright, it was a newer sound from 2022, gave us Oh Think About It from his Must Be the Love release. And I think I started out with Nolan Porter and Keep On Keeping On from Nolan from 1972. Let's continue squeezing as much music as I can. Another gentleman that kept it going up till I think 217, I believe it was, when he passed. Charles Bradley. That's no longer with us, unfortunately, but we're here to tune No Time for Dreaming. From a release of the same title. Then we're going to hear an artist who has learned a lot from the older sound and then bringing it into today's music. All right, first we hear from Charles Bradley.

somebody who studied and learned from the R&B masters, is Bruno Mars. He's got a new release called The Romantic, and we heard the tune On My Soul. Before that, the late Charles Bradley gave us No Time for Dreaming, featuring the Monahan Street Band, and from the single of the same release, same title. Let's continue. We have a mixed up end of the show here. Let's start with Nina Simone and the tune Take Care of Business from the best of Nina Simone.

all over the place today. Herb Brown from 2025, some Southern Soul for you. Back Row Southern Soul, a single from that last year. And before that, we're back in New Orleans again. I believe that's where she resides. Sabine McCullough doing Sunshine Kisses off of Don't Call Me Baby. And Nina Simone started us off with Take Care of Business from the best of Nina Simone. Let's go out with one from back in the 80s. Well, actually, maybe 91. Group called Freestyle Fellowship. You can hear a tune called Seventh Seal from there, too. Whom It May Concern. Then we'll hear a couple of the samples that they use for that tune.

For years, the people of Orthonis carried a feeling of warmth and beauty within their hearts. But as all things come to pass, their leader, Al-Mustafa, had to depart to carry his majestic theme of the story of life to other lands. Though time and time again, his believers knew of his departing, and although his body would be traveling far, far, ever so far away, his soul will remain with them forever. And they remember always Al-Mustafa, the beloved.

It's 6 o'clock on a weekday morning. Welcome to Prelude, 1 hour of selections from over 3 centuries of the world's greatest classical music here on CKDU 88.1 FM in Halifax, Nova Scotia, Jibuktuk, Mi'kma'ki. 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

0: 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Come see Atlantic News, Halifax's original newsstand. Since 1973, Atlantic News has been serving Haligonians with a selection of over 5,000 magazines, new and used books, jigsaw puzzles, greeting cards produced by local artists, and over 2,000 on-demand print newspapers from around the world. Atlantic News has the Globe and Mail and Sunday New York Times in print every weekend. 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
1: You're listening to CKDU at 88.1 FM, and here are your top of the hour headlines. As of September 1st, those wishing to immigrate to Canada through the Nova Scotia Provincial Nominee Program's worker streams must pay a $1,000 application fee. The provincial government will also be introducing an application fee for its entrepreneur stream to the tune of $2,000 with the same effective date. The Government of Nova Scotia communicated this new fee on its NSNP Updates webpage on August 6th. Prior to this change, no fee was required. A construction site on a vast stretch of a Nova Scotia industrial park is giving shape to Amazon's biggest investment in the province. Spanning more than a kilometer, the job site at the far end of the Burnside Industrial Park in Dartmouth is buzzing with about two dozen excavators, bulldozers, front-end loaders, and dump trucks as crews blast and clear a rocky outcrop for what will become the e-commerce giant's sprawling operations hub. Halifax Regional Municipality permit records describe the project as the construction of a new large-scale industrial fulfillment facility on an 82-acre property on Burnside Drive that was purchased earlier this year for $25.2 million. The Museum of Natural History celebrated the hatch day of everyone's favorite tortoise, Gus, this weekend as he turns the big 104. Gus has been a local icon in Halifax ever since he moved here in the 1940s from Florida. Besides a brief, approximately two-year stint where he went missing, he has lived in the museum for most of his life. Gus is a gopher tortoise and is the oldest known gopher tortoise in the world. I visited him this weekend and talked to his friends about what else is going on in the museum, so keep an eye out for that story on our Community News tab. For CKDU, I'm Jenna McConnell.
0: And now the local weather for all my friends in Halifax for today, Monday, August 10th. A mix of sun and cloud today, 30% chance of showers late this afternoon. Fog patches retreating to the coast this morning. With a high of 29, it'll feel more like 33 with the humidex, except 20 along parts of the coast. UV index is 8, which is very high. Tonight, partly cloudy, 30% chance of showers early this evening. Fog patches spreading inland this evening with a low of 17. Tuesday, a mix of sun and cloud, fog patches dissipating in the morning, high of 26, except 19 along parts of the coast, humidex at 31, and tomorrow night cloudy periods with a 60% chance of showers and a low of 18. The yellow heat warning is still in effect, so be careful. That was your weather. May you be happy and may you be well.

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0: up in a normal home in a normal town, all of a sudden everything got crazy. I didn't talk to anybody about the way I was feeling. I was scared and I was alone. I started drinking. I just didn't want to deal with what was happening in my life. I knew about AA, but thought I was too young. I found out I was wrong. If you have a problem with your drinking, why don't you give AA a call? Alcoholics Anonymous. It works. Look us up. 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

0: 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Jibuktuk, Mi'kma'ki. 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
1: 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As of September 1st, those wishing to immigrate to Canada through the Nova Scotia Provincial Nominee Program's worker streams must pay a $1,000 application fee. The provincial government will also be introducing an application fee for its entrepreneur stream to the tune of $2,000 with the same effective date. The Government of Nova Scotia communicated this new fee on its NSNP Updates webpage on August 6th. Prior to this change, no fee was required. A construction site on a vast stretch of a Nova Scotia industrial park is giving shape to Amazon's biggest investment in the province. Spanning more than a kilometer, the job site at the far end of the Burnside Industrial Park in Dartmouth is buzzing with about two dozen excavators, bulldozers, front-end loaders, and dump trucks as crews blast and clear a rocky outcrop for what will become the e-commerce giant's sprawling operations hub. Halifax Regional Municipality permit records describe the project as the construction of a new large-scale industrial fulfillment facility on an 82-acre property on Birdside Drive that was purchased earlier this year for $25.2 million. The Museum of Natural History celebrated the hatch day of everyone's favorite tortoise, Gus, this weekend as he turns the big 104. Gus has been a local icon in Halifax ever since he moved here in the 1940s from Florida. Besides a brief, approximately two-year stint where he went missing, he has lived in the museum for most of his life. Gus is a gopher tortoise and is the oldest known gopher tortoise in the world. I visited him this weekend and talked to his friends about what else is going on in the museum, so keep an eye out for that story on our Community News tab. For CKDU, I'm Jenna McConnell.
2: And now the local weather for all my friends in Halifax for today, Monday, August 10th. A mix of sun and cloud today, 30% chance of showers late this afternoon, fog patches retreating to the coast this morning. With a high of 29, it'll feel more like 33 with the humidex, except 20 along parts of the coast. UV index is 8, which is very high. Tonight, partly cloudy, 30% chance of showers early this evening, fog patches spreading inland this evening with a low of 17. Tuesday, a mix of sun and cloud, fog patches dissipating in the morning, high of 26, except 19 along parts of the coast, humidex at 31, and tomorrow night, cloudy periods with a 60% chance of showers and a low of 18. The yellow heat warning is still in effect, so be careful. That was your weather. May you be happy and may you be well.
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4: Well, hey there, everybody. It is time now for When We Wake. I am your host, Andrew Shaver. You've got me for just under 60 minutes. And on today's program, I've got no wake-up call. It is just wall-to-wall, chock-a-block, terrific new music from across this country. On the show today, we'll hear new music from Halifax's Strange Plants, Montreal's Chris Vellon, Vancouver's Joe Abbott, a fantastic new collaboration between Field Guide and Georgia Harmer, and much, much more. But we'll kick it off in Toronto, new from Rise Carmine. From their album Under the Red Light, this is Terrestrial Love. Welcome to When

Okay, I had a terrific time listening to that one. Halifax's Strange Plants with their new one, What a Time. Now, I knew Lisa SQ when she was an actor in Montreal, and quite a good one, too. Does she still live in Montreal? No. She lives in Hamilton. Does she still act? Maybe. I know she puts out music, and it's quite good.

from Montreal's Chris Velen with Planes. Vancouver's Joe Abbott has a new album out, and I like it a lot. It's called Duster. From it, this is a duet with Cat Clyde called You'll Never Know My Heart.

That is new music from Alberta-born Toronto-based Sister Ray. New one called Planet News. Sister Ray will be joining Bahamas on a bunch of dates in the States this fall. That's a nice double bill, hey? Speaking of nice double bills, Field Guide and Georgia Harmer have put their heads together on this one. It's called Party of One on When We Wake.

from a forthcoming album due this fall entitled Twilight of the Empire. That's Edmonton's King of Foxes with the orchestra. Seems a shame to go all the way to Edmonton and hear only one. Edmonton's Chic Chameleon has a debut album coming out in August called Losing Slowly. From it, this is Shade Your Way.

look, we did two from Edmonton. Let's do two from Montreal. That was Isaac Simmons from Murmurs Orchestra Volume 2 with The Joy of It. And now here's the Barr Brothers from their excellent Let It Hiss album. This is Owning Up to Everyone on When We Wake.

0: That's portraitures with museum.
1: Okay.
0: Halifax's Amelia May has a new tune coming July 31st, so depending on when you're hearing this show, it might be out already. Here's its radio premiere. It's called Changes.

New music from Amelia May, Changes, releases July 31st. Speaking of changes, let's change it up here for the last little bit on When We Wake. Nathan Turner calls Parson, B.C. home. He runs a studio there, too, don't you know? Where's Parson, B.C.? Parson, B.C. is just over the border from Alberta, south of Lake Louise. He's got a terrific new album out, instrumental on the guitar. The album's called Southpaw. Here's a track from it called Decisions.

his stellar new album, The Prince of Birchie Head. That is Halifax, Nova Scotia's Alexandra Gallant with Since I Started. Time for one last track on this morning's episode of When We Wake. I'll give it to Leroy Stagger. Leroy just released a terrific album called Jubilee. It was produced by the Duke of Dartmouth, Joel Plaskett. From It, this is Swimming Back to You.

0: That is Leroy Stagger with Swimming Back to You. That's from Leroy's new album, Jubilee. And that brings us to the end of today's episode of When We Wake. I chatted with Leroy on a recent episode of the show all about that album, Jubilee, that was co-produced by Joel Plaskett. At time of taping today's show, I hadn't yet released that chat as a podcast, but it's very close.
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2: 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As of September 1st, those wishing to immigrate to Canada through the Nova Scotia Provincial Nominee Program's worker streams must pay a $1,000 application fee. The provincial government will also be introducing an application fee for its entrepreneur stream to the tune of $2,000 with the same effective date. The government of Nova Scotia communicated this new fee on its NSNP updates webpage on August 6th. Prior to this change, no fee was required. A construction site on a vast stretch of a Nova Scotia industrial park is giving shape to Amazon's biggest investment in the province. Spanning more than a kilometer, the job site at the far end of the Burnside Industrial Park in Dartmouth is buzzing with about two dozen excavators, bulldozers, front-end loaders, and dump trucks as crews blast and clear a rocky outcrop for what will become the e-commerce giant's sprawling operations hub. Halifax Regional Municipality permit records describe the project as the construction of a new large-scale industrial fulfillment facility on an 82-acre property on Birdside Drive that was purchased earlier this year for $25.2 million. The Museum of Natural History celebrated the hatch day of everyone's favorite tortoise, Gus, this weekend as he turns the big 104. Gus has been a local icon in Halifax ever since he moved here in the 1940s from Florida. Besides a brief, approximately two-year stint where he went missing, he has lived in the museum for most of his life. Gus is a gopher tortoise and is the oldest known gopher tortoise in the world. I visited him this weekend and talked to his friends about what else is going on in the museum, so keep an eye out for that story on our community news tab. For CKDU, I'm Jenna McConnell.
1: And now the local weather for all my friends in Halifax for today, Monday, August 10th. A mix of sun and cloud today, 30% chance of showers late this afternoon, fog patches retreating to the coast this morning. With a high of 29, it'll feel more like 33 with the humidex, except 20 along parts of the coast. UV index is 8, which is very high. Tonight, partly cloudy, 30% chance of showers early this evening, fog patches spreading inland this evening with a low of 17. Tuesday, a mix of sun and cloud, fog patches dissipating in the morning, high of 26, except 19 along parts of the coast, humidex at 31, and tomorrow night, cloudy periods with a 60% chance of showers and a low of 18. The yellow heat warning is still in effect, so be careful. That was your weather. May you be happy and may you be well.
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Bomb threat area of Upper Water Street and connecting streets. Suspicious vehicle contained and parked at 1969 Upper Water Street. Immediate area has been evacuated. Police currently have area contained and are investigating. People and vehicles are to remain out of the area until investigation is complete. Further updates will be posted on HRP social media.

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1: 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As of September 1st, those wishing to immigrate to Canada through the Nova Scotia Provincial Nominee Program's worker streams must pay a $1,000 application fee. The provincial government will also be introducing an application fee for its entrepreneur stream to the tune of $2,000 with the same effective date. The Government of Nova Scotia communicated this new fee on its NSNP Updates webpage on August 6th. Prior to this change, no fee was required. A construction site on a vast stretch of a Nova Scotia industrial park is giving shape to Amazon's biggest investment in the province. Spanning more than a kilometer, the job site at the far end of the Burnside Industrial Park in Dartmouth is buzzing with about two dozen excavators, bulldozers, front-end loaders, and dump trucks as crews blast and clear a rocky outcrop for what will become the e-commerce giant's sprawling operations hub. Halifax Regional Municipality permit records describe the project as the construction of a new large-scale industrial fulfillment facility on an 82-acre property on Birdside Drive that was purchased earlier this year for $25.2 million. The Museum of Natural History celebrated the hatch day of everyone's favorite tortoise, Gus, this weekend as he turns the big 104. Gus has been a local icon in Halifax ever since he moved here in the 1940s from Florida. Besides a brief, approximately two-year stint where he went missing, he has lived in the museum for most of his life. Gus is a gopher tortoise and is the oldest known gopher tortoise in the world. I visited him this weekend and talked to his friends about what else is going on in the museum, so keep an eye out for that story on our Community News tab. For CKDU, I'm Jenna McConnell.
2: And now the local weather for all my friends in Halifax for today, Monday, August 10th. A mix of sun and cloud today, 30% chance of showers late this afternoon, fog patches retreating to the coast this morning. With a high of 29, it'll feel more like 33 with the humidex, except 20 along parts of the coast. UV index is 8, which is very high. Tonight, partly cloudy, 30% chance of showers early this evening, fog patches spreading inland this evening with a low of 17. Tuesday, a mix of sun and cloud, fog patches dissipating in the morning, high of 26, except 19 along parts of the coast, humidex at 31, and tomorrow night cloudy periods with a 60% chance of showers and a low of 18. The yellow heat warning is still in effect, so be careful. That was your weather. May you be happy and may you be well.

It's another beautiful day. You are tuning in to CKDU 88.1 FM in Halifax, Nova Scotia. And this is Under the Juniper Tree. We thank God for yet another day and another opportunity in His presence. Tell a friend to tell a friend to tell another friend that we are on and we are live. I will be back with our discussion for today. Stay tuned and tell your friends that their favorite radio program, it's on. I'll be right back.

you will become. Let's pray. Sweet, precious Holy Spirit of God, we thank you and we bless you for yet another opportunity to be in your presence. We thank you for what you have done, what you are doing, and the greater things that you are yet to do. Take preeminence, take control. We pray, O God, for every person under the sound of my voice, tuned in from different parts of the world. That, Father, may you meet each and everyone at their point of their need. Today, may we discover the true person of Jesus and what he came to do and what he's still doing in our lives. May the lost be saved. May the brokenhearted be comforted. May the weak be strong. May the sick be healed. Above all, may your true, perfect, and acceptable will be done and your purposes be established. In the name of Jesus Christ that I've prayed with thanksgiving. Amen. Today, we are going to do, for me, the most important discussion. And our topic for discussion today is centered on the reason for our living. So, I'm speaking on the topic, who is Jesus? The Jesus that, for someone, for an atheist, for a pagan, for a non-believer, even for myself and other Christians alike, we've been talking about, who is he? Because I believe that every day as believers, the more we live, breathe, and move, the more we experience and have to and get to know Jesus in different ways and dimensions. You know, Christianity is not built on, it's not built on just the miracles of Jesus and his signs and wonders. It's built on Jesus himself. So not just his words or what he said. Of course, they are valid. The miracles, the signs and wonders and his words are valid. His words are important, and so are his miracles. But the most important thing about Christianity is who Jesus is. So if our belief about who he is wrong, then everything else is wrong. Because if I don't believe right about who he is, then I will not believe right about what he sees. And I will not believe right about what he does. And I will not believe right about anything else. And so this Jesus, the man Jesus, who is he? Jesus himself was concerned about the topic. That in Matthew chapter 16 verses 13 to 17, Jesus had to ensure that his disciples had the right answer for that question. Matthew chapter 16 verses 13 to 17. The first book of the New Testament. Matthew chapter 16 verses 13 to 17. Let us hear the wonderful word of God. When Jesus came into the region of Caesarea Philippi, he asked his disciples, saying, "Who do men say that I am, the Son of Man? Who do men say that I, the Son of Man, am?" So they said, "Some say John the Baptist, some Elijah, others Jeremiah or one of the prophets." He said to them, "But who do you say that I am?" Simon Peter answered and said, "You are the Christ, the Son of the living God." Jesus answered and said to him, "Blessed are you, Simon Bar-Jonah, for flesh and blood has not revealed this to you, but my Father in heaven." One profound statement
that I pondered about and for which inspired this discussion is, who do you say that I, the Son of Man, am? Because I want us to pay critical notes off into that question. Who do you say that I, the Son of Man, am? Now, he could have asked that question in a very simple way. Who do you say that I am? He could have just said that. But he just didn't ask, who do you say I am? He introduced or added a significant phrase, the Son of Man. So who do you say that I, not just I, that little boy or that grown-up adult whose father is Joseph the carpenter or Mary's boy or that common preacher from Nazareth or I, your friend, or I, your master, but who, I, the Son of Man, who do you say that I am? And so when Jesus asked the question, his disciples knew he was the Son of Man. But who is the Son of Man? Who is he? And so knowing him as Son of Man, therefore, was not enough. Now, like I said, the Son of Man, where is that phrase, the Son of Man, from? Why did he use that phrase, the Son of Man, and then nothing else? Because everything that Jesus Christ did and said was critical to the mission that has been foretold about him. And so when you travel back to the Old Testament, there are two major places that you find that phrase, the Son of Man. Now, when you read the book of Ezekiel, you will find the phrase Son of Man many, many times. The most, even especially Ezekiel 37, is it the Valley of the Dry Bones. Now, so when you read the book of Ezekiel, you find the phrase the Son of Man many times. It occurs over 30 times in the book of Ezekiel. But Ezekiel uses it to refer to himself. He, Ezekiel, himself. When God will call him, Ezekiel, and say, Son of Man, what do you see? Oh, Son of Man, shall these bones live? Son of Man, prophesy to this dry bone. And when Ezekiel says Son of Man, he's referring to himself as an ordinary human being who is frail, who is weak. So in Ezekiel's usage of Son of Man is just an ordinary human being, just a mortal man, or you can say a weak man. But that is not the sense in which Jesus is using the phrase the Son of Man. Jesus is using the phrase Son of Man based on Daniel's vision of the Son of Man in the book of Daniel chapter 7. Let's look at the book of Daniel chapter 7 verses 12 and 13. Daniel chapter 7 verses 12 and 13. Let us read the word of God. As for the rest of the beasts, they had their dominion taken away, yet their lives were prolonged for a season and a time. Verse 13, I was watching in the night visions, and behold, one like the Son of Man, coming with the clouds of heaven. He came to the Ancient of Days, and they brought him near before him. So now, this passage is talking about another person called Son of Man. Now, this is what the Jews in the days of Jesus believed was a reference to the Messiah, the coming Messiah, the one who will come and deliver Israel from bondage. So when Jesus started his ministry, a lot of his people believed he is the Son of Man. He is Daniel's kind of Son of Man. So he himself called himself sometimes as the Son of Man. And people also refer to him as the Son of Man. And when they say Son of Man, they were not referring to Ezekiel's Son of Man. They were referring to Daniel's Son of Man, the Messiah who comes to the Ancient of Days.
So when Jesus Christ said that he is the Son of Man and he will appear in the clouds of glory, the high priest couldn't handle it because he understood the implication of that verse. So high priest Caiaphas could not handle it because he understood the implication also of that verse. And so this Son of Man here is what Jesus is saying. So he asked the question, you, my disciples, you know me as the Son of Man, but who am I? So that means that knowing him as the Son of Man is also not enough. Knowing Jesus as the Messiah is not enough. Knowing him as the great deliverer is not enough. You can actually call him all the mighty names. He is the Rose of Sharon. He is the Lily of the Valley. He is the fairest of 10,000. It is not enough. So Jesus is saying here, I know I am the Son of Man. I know you know me as the Son of Man. But who do people say that the Son of Man is? It is a fundamental question of Christianity, of our whole belief, of our whole understanding. Who is the Son of Man? Who is the Messiah? Who is the Christ? Who is he? And so they answered, and then they said, some say. So some say is making an inference to say that this is public opinion. This is Jewish general public opinion from the rabbis, from the scribes, from the Pharisees, from the Sadducees. They didn't believe much in that. But everybody in the Jewish communities, these are the concepts they have about you, Jesus. And so, Mr. Jesus, some say you are John the Baptist. I mean, that's a nice thought. Personally, if someone comes to me and says, oh, wow, I think you are John the Baptist, I think that would be one of the best, the greatest achievement ever, or comment or compliment ever. But Jesus says, say more. And then they said, some say you are Elijah. And he said, well, I mean, that's not bad. Some say you are Jeremiah. Because in the Jewish mindset, all the three people they mention are prophets whom they believe will return. So you are John the Baptist. Even Herod felt that Jesus at a point was John the Baptist who had come back to life. Some say you are Elijah. Elijah is supposed to come back. Jeremiah is supposed to come back. And so you, Jesus, you are also one of those. And if you are neither of these three, then you are definitely one of the prophets. Because you are special. You are a prophet. You are anointed. And I mean, everything else you can imagine. That should have even been enough for Jesus. I mean, If the people are telling me something like this, then, I mean, that means that they still regard me or are placing a higher value on me. They are saying that, oh, you are a messenger from God. God has sent you. You are that special messenger. They believe that. That is what the people believe. So that was what his disciples was trying to communicate to him. However, that was not enough. Now, if Jesus had said, oh, okay, this is good, this is perfect, then we can say that believing that Jesus is the Son of Man and that he is a special messenger of God is enough for our whole Christianity. But Jesus said it is not enough. So he asked, but whom do you say that I am? Now we are getting to a better understanding. So now when he said, whom do you say that I am? Peter answered. But Jesus then says that, Peter, although you answered, what you said didn't come from you. In other words, although he was asking the people, the answer didn't come from them. It came from God. Because he says, flesh and blood has not revealed this to you, but my Father who is in heaven. So whom do you say that I am? And Peter said the most interesting and profound and significant thing. He said, you are the Christ.
Now, the word Christ is the Jewish Messiah or Hamashiach. You are the Son of Man. You are the Messiah. But you are the Son of the Living God. And so now when he said that, he didn't mean Jesus as a Son of God as we think we are children of God. Peter, to an extent, was literally saying that you are the Messiah, God. You are God. He didn't mean Son of God as inferior or product of God. But Son of God, in the sense he used it, he meant that you are God. And Jesus responded and said, brilliant, awesome, fantastic, superb. You got it right, Peter. And on this day, I will build my church. So the church or Christianity is exclusively built on those who believe that Jesus is God. So if you don't believe that Jesus is God, you are not Christian. It's as simple as that. Christianity does not teach Jesus just as a messenger from God, a prophet from God, a special one from God, but then as God himself. So how a Jewish fisherman will arrive at that view, that is a strange one, because Peter was a Jewish fisherman, fishing all his life, until Jesus called him and said, come, and I will make you fishers of men. Because for a Jew, the Jew believes the creed of the Jews. Hear, O Israel, the Lord your God, the Lord is one. That is what he has been taught all his life, throughout his lifespan. That hear, O Israel, the Lord your God, the Lord our God is one. Now you are saying this man is God. So the kind of transition, the kind of elevation from carpenter to God, that is a major one for a person to accept that this man is not just a messenger sent from God, but is God himself. He is God himself. He is God himself. And Jesus says that this is how the church is going to be built. I will build my church on this confession that Jesus Christ is God. Now, you know many of you will say, I know Jesus is God. Do you? Because if you believe that Jesus is God, then it changes so many, many things. And it changes you in many ways. So his word is not a suggestion. His word is a command. His word is a command. If he tells you to do something, do it. Don't argue against it. And neither compare Jesus to any man of God. That is who we are talking about. Now, when I was studying this, reading, and then also getting inspirations from great men of God, came to their discovery or to the knowledge that there are four popular views people have about Jesus. And we will talk about it just after this short musical break. Don't turn the tunnel away. Stay tuned.

Welcome. You are tuning to CKDU 88.1 FM in Halifax, Nova Scotia. And this is Under the Juniper Tree. We are discussing on the most important topic and on the most important person in the person of Jesus Christ. We are looking at who is Jesus. And we have found out a bit from scripture that Jesus asked his disciples in Matthew chapter 7, where he asked that, who do men say I am? Who do men say I am?

the mythical Jesus. Mythical. M-Y-T-H-I-C-A-L. The mythical Jesus. Now, these are those who believe that Jesus is a myth. Jesus is a myth. His story was made up. So he didn't exist, but early Christians put up a story just to dominate us. I mean, if you travel back in time to where I'm from, Africa, that is what people always see and people always perceive or think. So those who have this view believe that Jesus is a myth, like more or less like a Greek mythology, like some Hercules or some other story that the people wrote and people just believe it. So we put Jesus at the myth level. And so there are people who believe that, they say that like the white man has his Jesus. Canadians have their Jesus. The Americans have their Jesus. And Africans also have their Jesus. But let me tell you this boldly and unapologetically, that Jesus is not a myth. When we talk about Jesus, we are not dealing with myth. We are dealing with historicity. Accurate historical account of this person who is fully God and fully man. Now, in Ghana, in my tribe or culture or ethnic group, there is a story where most believe is a myth. Some believe it is true, of a great priest called Okonfo Anochi. Some believed he commanded golden stool from above. And some say that he promised to go and bring the keys to long life, the keys of death. And then he went, and since then he has not returned. That we can say is a myth. And so some have the mythical view of Jesus Christ. Many people still consider the gospel account as made up. So that is the first view, or the first mentality, or the first notion for, or the first kind of people. Now, the second view that people have of Jesus is what I call the mortal Jesus. So the first is the mythical Jesus, and the second is the mortal Jesus. The mortal Jesus. So, who are these kind of people? They're the ones who believe that Jesus is another human being, just like myself and yourself. Immortal like you and I. And that Jesus was just like one smart random guy. But he's just another human being. He was just the son of a carpenter. And perhaps he was a carpenter too. You know, he messed up. He annoyed the Romans and then they killed him. And for such people, the resurrection never happened, or it's just a metaphor. That is their belief. They believe that Jesus just messed up. The Romans killed him because he annoyed them. And then they believe that the resurrection never happened. It's just some mere saying. So people who see Jesus as a mortal, they speak of Jesus as one of, as more or less like a great philosopher. You know, oh, he's a very wise man, a very loving person. They speak about Jesus in the same breath as they speak about someone like the Nelson Mandelas, the Martin Luther King, as if they are equal. These are just extraordinary human beings who changed our world with their ideas. That is the mortal Jesus view. That, oh, Jesus was just, or he's just another human being. So first, we have the mythical view, the mythical Jesus. And the second is the mortal Jesus, the people's view. The people's view. The third view people have of Jesus is the mystical Jesus. M-Y-S-T-I-C-A-L, mystical Jesus. Now, what is this one? This view is that Jesus, he was a man who attained

divine status, that he is an ascended master. Probably he is a sage. He is a guru. He is a guiding light. Or he is a seer. And people like that compare Jesus to other religious leaders. That Jesus is a mystic. He is a human being who attained divinity. A human being who gained enlightenment. He got like a third eye. So in the same way, all of us can also become like him. We can also ascend. We can become gods. We can become divine. We can become all of that. So those who have the mystical view of Jesus, permit me to say this, like, Christianity is not about man becoming God. Christianity is about God who becomes man, because there is no room for any one of us as human beings in the divinity of God, in the Godhead. There is no room. We become part of him because we share his life. Of his fullness we receive. So, if you believe that if you really, really pray or chant in the spirit, you ascend into godhood, perhaps you are in a serious, mortal danger. Your soul is in mortal danger. So, people have that kind of notion or perception, and unfortunately, sometimes we hear great people talking about that, the mystical Jesus, that we can just get to where he is, and it's not like that. And so the first view that people have is the mythical Jesus. The second view is the mortal Jesus. The third view is the mystical Jesus, and the fourth is what I call the modular Jesus. The modular Jesus, M-O-D-U-L-A-R, modular. So which one is the modular Jesus? That he, Jesus, is whatever we want him to be, which is a very dangerous thing. So people who have this view, they believe that Jesus is anything that we want him to be. Now, when you look at the word modular, when we say modular, it means that parts. So for a student like myself, if you take a modular course means that you can say, oh, for this part or this one, I like this one, I don't like this. You pick and choose. Like this, let me use like a buffet setting. So going to a buffet, you pick this, and then you say, I don't like this one, and then you skip it. I don't like maybe onions. I don't like maybe garlic. I don't like this meat. And you pick what you want and unpick what you don't want. So when people have a modular view of Jesus Christ, they say they are Christians. They are pick and choose Christians. Oh, I like the power, but he, Jesus, cannot control my life. I want him to bless my business, my marriage, whatever concerns me, but he can't tell me how I do my business, how I go about my marriage. It's a modular Christian. It's a pick and choose Christianity. And unfortunately, a lot of Christianity we see now is modular Christianity. Not the whole totality of Christ, but try and pick and choose some parts of him. And so if we are doing modular Christianity, picking and choosing, then we are in serious trouble. We are most likely to be one of those people he said to that, depart from me, I never knew you, because you never received me in fullness. And so when Jesus Christ says to his disciples, who do men say that I am? He wants them to come to a point in belief. And so I also throw back the question to us all. Which Jesus do we believe in? Ask yourself, which Jesus do I believe in? If you are seated by someone, ask him, which Jesus do you believe in? With Jesus. And remember that using the same name does not mean we are referring to the same person. We may bear the same name, but we may not be the same person.
We may bear the same name, but we may not be the same person. Now, let me use this example. If you go to a place, let's say, if you go to a place and you mention a name as Davis James. If someone is called David James, let's say in Canada, perhaps you could find over several hundreds of people also with that name called David James. So how do we differentiate one David James from the other? Because assuming you have 100 David James and you mention David James, I'm sure more than one person is going to respond present. So which David James are we talking about? Then we can probably say maybe David Walker James. And perhaps the other person or other group of people might have other names. Maybe assuming it's two people and they are all David James. One might probably have Walker in his surname. The other might be David Chris James or whatever it is. And so you find that in as much as both of them are called David James, there is something in between that is separating them. But even with the David Walker James, you can find out that there is someone with the same David Walker James name. And so now you start using other forms of differentiation. Oh, maybe David Walker James, who was born in Halifax downtown, who was born maybe at Dartmouth, who was born at Prince Edward Island. Then there is differentiation. Whose mother is so-so and so? Whose father is so-and-so? Whose brother? So by the time you do all the differentiation, you kind of arrive at one particular David James you are looking at. And in this days and era where we have technology and AI tools, I mean, we could use thumbprints, whatever thing, to now say that this David James is not the same as this other David James. And so when people say in the name of Jesus, which Jesus did they talk about? Because you see, if we are not careful, people will use the name of Jesus, but not mean the Jesus we are talking about. Not the Jesus of the Bible. Not the Jesus who is God. Not the Jesus who is God and man at the same time. Not the one who died and resurrected and ascended into heaven and is seated in majesty. And don't ever say that, oh, because when he talks, he says Jesus. So probably he might be talking about the same Jesus we believe in. In the book of Acts, there was a very interesting story of a prophet called Sceva. And he was a Jewish prophet. He had seven sons. And his sons had Paul preach. They heard Paul preaching. And then he said, I'm sure perhaps they have been through several of Paul's meetings, and then they had followed his ministry, and then they saw him, and then the power with which God was moving through him, and then they saw Jesus. And so Paul was talking about Jesus and all of that, and Paul would cast out demons. People used to take Paul's handkerchiefs and garments and everything, and they were being healed. So they figured out that, I mean, we get it. We know how this thing is done. So they approach a demon-possessed man, and then they use the right phrase. They use the right name. They said, in the name of Jesus whom Paul preaches. Now you can say that they didn't have an experience in doing the miracles, but the Jesus whom Paul preaches is supposed to be the Jesus of the Bible. In the name of Jesus whom Paul preaches. So now you would assume that if somebody said that, it should be referring to the right Jesus whom Paul preaches. But although they said in the name of Jesus whom Paul preaches, they were not referring to the Jesus whom Paul preaches. Because the demon-possessed person now had to do a distinction or a differentiation. And this is what the demon-possessed guy said. Jesus, I know.
And Paul, I know. But who are you? I know Jesus. But the one you mentioned is not referring to the one I know. That was what the demon-possessed man was telling them. He is not referring to the Jesus I know. I know Jesus. And I know that when I hear his name, I must do something. I must leave. I must leave. I must leave out of this man. I must stop possessing this man. But you mentioned the name Jesus, but it's not the same Jesus I know. I know Paul too. And you don't believe what Paul believes. Because if you believe what Paul believes, you will get the results that Paul gets. If it is the same Jesus, you will get the same result that the same Jesus gives. So somewhere in your declaration of in the name of Jesus whom Paul teaches, preaches, you are referring to a different identity. So the demon possessed said or asked, but who are you? And of course, we know how the story ends. And so what do we learn or what do we get from that? One takeaway is that it is possible for a medium, for a psychic, for a necromancer, that is a person who contacts other spirits, know information about other spirits, tells you things and say in the name of Jesus, and that which is revealing to you was not revealed to him by Jesus. How do we know this? Because Jesus says, they prophesied in my name. Why don't they qualify? Because they are workers of lawlessness. They are workers of iniquity. So if he gave the revelation and Jesus didn't give the revelation, then who gave the revelation? Some of us, including myself, are receiving things not into our ear, but inside of us. Into us ourselves, because the practitioner is working in lawlessness. And if the practitioner is working in lawlessness, then what he purports to practice could not be from Jesus. And if it is not from Jesus, but things are happening, then it is more dangerous. It means that it's a channel, a medium, or another entity, which is now decorated with the name of Jesus. Don't just be taking in because someone is ministering and say Jesus. Don't check their lifestyle, check their life. If the lifestyle is flawless, no matter what the manifestation is, it cannot be Jesus. It cannot be. It is pure. And this is simple Bible truth, just like Sunday school. Because we all know the fruit of the Spirit, the fruit of righteousness. Jesus said, by their fruit, you shall know them. However, now it doesn't mean that if a person makes one mistake and then we say, oh, this person is condemned. No, not at all. People fall into temptation. But when they fall into temptation and they stay in temptation and swim and drink more temptation, then you wonder what is this. Because if a Christian falls into temptation, they want to depart. If a Christian sins, they want to repent of their sins. If a Christian who sins and has no conscience that he has sinned, then you have to judge the authenticity of their relationship with God. We are not looking for people who are perfect and have no mistake and may never. Their whole life is. I mean, if you read the Bible, you will find that the biblical people even had problems. Peter had problems. I mean, he denied Jesus. Paul had a temper. I mean, there are people who are not perfect. But there are certain works of the flesh that they are not associated with. But when you have people grossly living in sin with no effort to change, they couldn't be born again. Because one of what is the mark of a born-again Christian, he believes who Jesus is. He accepts Jesus as his Lord. That simply means he's not just ready to obey. That means that he is not just simply ready to obey one side of what Jesus is saying, but to obey Jesus entirely, whatever Jesus says and whoever he is. And so, if Jesus says that he must forgive, even if he doesn't want to forgive, he must forgive. Because we have no choice in this matter. We cannot be bitter. We cannot be cheating people. We cannot be falsifying information. This is what it means when we say Jesus is my Lord. Jesus
as my Lord. So the question that you have to ask yourself, that's a question you have to ask yourself, with Jesus at all, is he really your Lord? And if things are happening, who Jesus are you? Have you been praying to recently? Now, in the Bible, there were two sons of Zebedee, James and John. And then they said, Lord, these guys really rejected you. Let's call fire down from heaven like Elijah. And then Jesus says, you have no idea what spirit is speaking through you. Now you don't even know what is making you say what you just said. So Jesus is saying, you are my disciples. You are close by me. But what you just said, not me, but something else took over you. So that's a question we have to ask ourselves with Jesus. I know that people are desperate for God. We are all desperate for God to do something in our lives. I mean, who doesn't like breakthrough? Who doesn't like the miracles? Who doesn't like the testimony? But Christianity is not all about that. It's not for us to have whatever thing that we want or desire. It is not about God giving us whatever thing we want or the things that we think we should have. We trust and we bless God and we exalt him for the many, many things, the miracles, the signs, the wonders and everything. But Christianity is not just about that. Even Christianity is not about us. It is about knowing Jesus Christ and becoming more and more like him. That is Christianity. He increases that we may decrease. Sorry. We learn of him and our flesh becomes silent so that his nature is seen in our lives. If we become so desperate for material things and make all our Christianity about things, then we will easily be disappointed. So with Jesus, do you want to worship? With Jesus. Because he is our everything. And it doesn't mean that because he is our everything, you may have a lot of whatever thing that you are desiring for. That money, that riches, whatever. You know? I mean, I have heard and we have heard people say that God says I am. So whatever we desire, I am. If you want health, I am. If you want money, I am. And of course, I appreciate that statement and that sentiment. But that is halfway of the quotation. He just didn't say, I'm what you want. That I am that he said, even in Exodus, has nothing to do with you. His I am is not in reference to you and I. It's not relative to your need. Because Jesus said, I am that I am. I am who I am. I am which I am. My I am is related to myself, not your needs. It doesn't mean he doesn't meet needs. That is not what I'm saying. But then let us not make God say what he has not said. Let us stay with him as he reveals himself to us and determine to know him as he wants us to know him. I am who I am. He is full in himself. He has no need in himself and in him. There is fullness. That's why he said, my peace I give you, not as the world gives. So sometimes you can be down, you can be broke, as whatever thing that you can imagine. But you have the peace of God. But if we know him for who he is, then the fullness of him fills our lives. Our satisfaction is in him. Our joy, our peace, our victory. In him we live, we move, we breathe, we have our being. The Jesus we believe in must be the Jesus revealed to us in the scripture. And today, as I'm about to draw the curtains down, I pray that we will encounter him in a very special way. And this morning, if you don't really know who Jesus, or maybe you just go everywhere they say, oh, come and receive Jesus, and you'll prosper.
and come and receive Jesus and all of that. So you've been going forward, jumping up and above, but no change. I hope today, this very day, will be the final decision in your life. I hope it will be the final decision in your life, where you make that final decision that I have decided to follow Jesus. I have decided to follow Jesus. No turning back. The Jesus who is God, the Jesus who became man, that Jesus who suffered for me, the one who died on the cross. The one who is seated in majesty, that is the Jesus. The one who calls us to holiness, to righteousness, to live his life, to serve him no matter how difficult it is. We submit to his ways so we can live for him. So today, if you want that Jesus to be your Lord, you're going to have that chance for him to be your Lord and Savior. Accept him into your heart and live for him. Accept him into your heart and live for him. And we are just going to pray and we are going to trust him alone. His mercy, his grace, his fullness, his power to work in our lives. Because Jesus, he is still alive. Jesus Christ is the same yesterday, today, and forevermore. He still works miracles. He still heals the sick. He still speaks into our lives. But we must be sure it is the true Jesus of the Bible that we are dealing with. If you are listening this morning and you say, I want to make a true decision for Jesus Christ. I want Jesus, this Jesus of the Bible. I want my life to be committed to him. I want to dedicate myself to him. I want to live my life for him. I want to do his will no matter how difficult it is. I want to serve Jesus. I want to honor Jesus. I want to live for Jesus. I want Jesus to be the Lord of my life. If that is your prayer and that is your desire, I just want you to do something very, very little for me. If you can, if it is feasible, if it is possible, just lift up your right hand wherever you are. Just lift up your hand. You can lift up the right hand and put the left hand on your chest. Now, let me say this in closing. The only one who gives life is Jesus Christ. And when you give your life, your heart to him, he starts a new life with you. He's the one who is able to make you break bad habits in your life. His precious Holy Spirit gives you power over sin, over the works of the flesh. And today you are going to start a true journey with Jesus. A journey of righteousness and holiness. A journey of full dedication. And for the rest of your life, you are going to live for him. And so we are going to pray very shortly. And I'm going to lead as you recite or say this after me. For someone who wants to rededicate his or her life back, you also have that chance. And I want you to really mean this prayer from your heart, because it's going to be the beginning of a new life for you. Just put your hand, the left hand on your heart, and your right hand as we pray. Say after me, Heavenly Father, I come to you today just as I am. I am a sinner. I cannot save myself. But I thank you, Father, that you came through Jesus Christ and you died for me. That in you I will have life. So today I accept Jesus Christ as my Lord and my Savior. He is my everything. He is everything I need. And today I declare I will follow Jesus and live for him all the days of my life. In Jesus' name, amen.
Friends, it's been a wonderful time with you. You have made the best decision ever in life to accept and follow Jesus Christ. Jesus, the Lord, our God. We'll see you same time next week. Have a wonderful rest of your day and stay blessed. Bye.

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1: This is the second time this has happened that I've received a reprieve from the governor. Which means this is my third execution day. And so that in itself is daunting. But of course, you know, having more time means I could perform a more concerted fight. Even with your best efforts, you're still, you know, hoping for some kind of divine intervention, you know.
0: Ohio's Republican Governor Mike DeWine has granted reprieve to Keith Lamar and two other prisoners on death row. Lamar was scheduled to be killed in January, but his execution has now been pushed back until January 2030, giving him and his supporters more time to fight for his freedom. He'll join us live from Ohio's death row. Then as we broadcast from Edinburgh, Scotland, we'll be joined by the world-renowned violinist Nicola Benedetti. She's the first Scot and first female to head the Edinburgh International Festival.

be joined by the prize-winning Brazilian actor and filmmaker Wagner Moura. He was nominated for an Oscar for his performance in The Secret Agent. Here in Edinburgh, he's starring in the play A Trial, after an enemy of the people. All that and more coming up.

0: Democracy Now!, democracynow.org, The War and Peace Report. I'm Amy Goodman, Edinburgh, Scotland, now with headlines in New York, Nermeen Sheikh.
1: Israeli Prime Minister Benjamin Netanyahu rejected President Trump's 15-point Gaza peace plan in a public split with the U.S. leader. The proposal requires Hamas to disarm fully before Israel withdraws and Palestinians gain independence, but Netanyahu demanded complete disarmament up front before any phased implementation begins. Here's Netanyahu on Sunday.
2: As long as I am prime minister, a Palestinian state will not be established, not in Gaza and not in Judea and Samaria, not a Fatahstan, not a Hamasstan.
1: Palestinians in Gaza responded to Netanyahu's rejection of Trump's 15-point peace plan.
3: We wish for the war to end and to live in peace. As they say, Prime Minister Netanyahu agrees with peace and all this stuff. All of this is a lie. Netanyahu's response was expected. We are used to this issue that he always rejects. He doesn't care about peace. He doesn't care about the people. He doesn't care about anything. The most important thing is that he wins elections.
1: A New York Times investigation into how the participants of the global Samud flotilla were treated in Israeli detention details beatings, electric shocks, and other abuse. Six activists produced medical records documenting serious harm, fractured ribs, broken vertebrae, a shattered tailbone, a gunshot wound, and a collapsed lung. Four said Israeli forces shot them with rubber bullets or beanbag rounds while they were detained on a ship. Three reported being shocked with tasers while beaten inside shipping containers. Back in May, Israel apprehended more than 400 activists on the global Samud flotilla at gunpoint on the Mediterranean as they attempted to break the Israeli blockade on Gaza. Iran says it's close to a final pact with Oman to define new shipping lanes through the Strait of Hormuz. But Tehran insists the U.S. must act first by paying compensation, lifting sanctions, and halting military threats. According to the Iranian Foreign Minister Abbas Araghchi, the U.S. and Iran are not engaged in direct talks and will not restart them as long as Washington continues to breach the interim deal. This is Iran's President Masoud Pezeshkian.
4: Instead of sitting down to resolve them then, we need to see how to resolve them now, if a solution is possible, which is currently being worked on in the Oman negotiations. God willing, we will reach a point where we can get out of this state of neither war nor peace.
1: Yemen's Iran-backed Houthis attacked a Saudi Aramco refinery on Sunday, 2 days after Saudi Arabia forged a defense pact with Turkey and Pakistan. The alliance pledges mutual defense, which means an armed attack on any one member counts as an attack on all. But after Sunday's attack, it was not immediately clear whether Turkey or Pakistan would respond. The Houthis also attacked the Yemeni Red Sea port city of Mocha, close to the strategic Bab al-Mandeb Strait, killing at least seven people. Last month, Houthi leaders declared a naval blockade against Saudi Arabia, claiming a Saudi siege on the militia group. In Russia, a Ukrainian drone attack has killed at least 13 people, including one child this morning. It's one of the deadliest attacks on Russia since the start of Moscow's full-scale invasion of Ukraine in 2022. This comes as Russia and Ukraine traded attacks on Sunday. A Russian strike hit an apartment block in Kharkiv, Ukraine, killing three people and wounding 37. Meanwhile, in Belgorod, Russia, a Ukrainian drone attack killed five people and wounded 25. Here in the U.S., President Trump's former personal lawyer, Todd Blanche, was confirmed as attorney general Saturday morning by a narrow 50-49 vote in the Senate. Republican Senator Bill Cassidy of Louisiana cast the deciding vote to confirm Blanche. Republican Senators Susan Collins and Lisa Murkowski voted against Blanche's nomination. Some Republican senators had questioned Blanche's mismanagement of the release of the Epstein files and his role in creating President Trump's $1.8 billion so-called anti-weaponization fund. Blanche eventually walked back the fund after two Republican senators threatened to withhold their votes. A federal appeals court ruled Friday that Trump cannot build a ballroom to replace the White House East Wing without congressional approval. The court confirmed the lower court's ruling that the president has no legal authority to tear down and rebuild White House sections without Congress's approval. President Trump vowed to appeal the ruling, writing on Truth Social, quote, "It is all tied together as one big, expensive, and very complex unit, which is vital for national security and military operations of the United States of America. This unjust decision must be overturned by the Supreme Court in its entirety," Trump wrote. In Colombia, right-wing president Abe Lardo de la Espria was sworn in Friday. King Felipe VI of Spain, U.S. Attorney General Todd Blanche, FIFA President Gianni Infantino, and right-wing Latin American presidents, including Argentina's Javier Milei, Ecuador's Daniel Noboa, and Chile's José Antonio Kast, were in attendance. This is Abe Lardo de la Espria speaking from the city of Cali, where he vowed to crack down on armed groups and abandon peace efforts.
5: There will not be a single place in our territory where criminals can feel safe. I make my own words of Winston Churchill: victory at all costs, victory in spite of terror, victory however long and hard the road may be, because without victory, there is no survival.
1: Temporary protected status, TPS, for thousands of immigrants from South Sudan and Burma is set to end after two federal judges sided with the Trump administration's efforts to terminate the relief. The move will impact over 200 South Sudanese nationals and an estimated 4,000 immigrants from Burma who will now face deportation. This comes after a U.S. Supreme Court ruling ended TPS for immigrants from Haiti and Syria. In related news, the Trump administration has detained dozens of parents and spouses of active duty U.S. military personnel in its immigration crackdown. That's according to an investigation by the Associated Press, which found more than 50 parents and spouses of U.S. service members have been arrested since Trump returned to office. At least six have been deported. This comes as the nation's two largest private prison companies, CoreCivic and Geo Group, reported a combined $1.4 billion in quarterly revenue between April and June as immigrant detention skyrockets under Trump's second term. A record 51,000 immigrants were arrested in July alone. In Texas, rallies continue this weekend to mark 1 month since the July 7th ICE killing of 52-year-old Mexican father Lorenzo Salgado Araujo in Houston. The agents involved have not been identified as his family, and supporters demand for justice. In South Africa, more than 178,000 African immigrants have been forced to flee and return home in recent months amid growing violence and harassment. That includes an estimated 115,000 people who've returned to Zimbabwe since May. Advocacy groups report thousands of children have been removed from schools and HIV patients pulled from life-saving treatment in South Africa. Wildfires continue to burn across the western U.S. and Canada as firefighting crews struggle to contain the devastating blazes. Some 20,000 people in British Columbia were ordered to evacuate on Saturday as the massive Bald Range wildfire nearly doubled in size overnight near the regions of Summerland and Peachland. British Columbia's premier said the fire was, quote, like a bomb going off. There are more than 100 active fires in the region, setting off a state of emergency. Scientists warn worsening heat waves and drought due to climate change has led to more frequent and intense fires worldwide. And in Japan, bells rang in Nagasaki Sunday as the city commemorated 81 years since the U.S. dropped the atomic bomb. The attack on August 9, 1945, killed 74,000 people just 3 days after the U.S. dropped the first nuclear weapon ever used in war on the city of Hiroshima, killing 140,000 people. This is the mayor of Nagasaki.
6: The atomic bombings of Hiroshima and Nagasaki forced us to confront the reality that humanity had crossed, even in the line of using nuclear weapons against human beings. The theory of nuclear deterrence is extremely risky. Nuclear weapons are not a necessary evil, but an absolute evil. And humanity and nuclear weapons can never coexist.
1: The anniversary came as the government of Japan's ultra-conservative Prime Minister Sanae Takeuchi has shifted defense policies to bolster militarization. Takeuchi has been widely ambiguous about her long-term commitment to maintain Japan's three non-nuclear principles endorsed over 50 years ago. And those are some of the headlines. This is Democracy Now!, democracynow.org, The War and Peace Report. When we come back, we'll speak to death row prisoner Keith Lamar. Ohio's Republican Governor Mike DeWine has just granted him and two other prisoners a reprieve of execution.
7: You know, whenever I think about all the struggles and strife I've been through in my life, it's truly hard to comprehend. I mean, I'm sitting inside a cage on death row, yo. So far away from home. So far away from everything I know. Might as well be sitting inside the hold of a spaceship. That's what it feels like to be here. Yet it's hard sometimes to see how what I'm going through is connected to what my ancestors suffered and survived. Be told, I'm lucky to be alive, real talk. Sometimes when things get too heavy to carry, I close my eyes and drift back to a time when everything was all good. A time when it was fully understood that being here on this earth was the biggest blessing. My grandfather taught me that. See, I grew up in a neighborhood called The Village. Small enclave on the east side of Cleveland. A beautiful place, yo. With fruit trees and sweet things on every corner. No lie. I was surrounded by my family and friends, man. I'm telling you, there was no end to the love we shared. A real community planned by people whose only plan was to live and give everything they had. They gave it all. Children of slaves who braved the worst of it, so we, the children and grandchildren, could make the most of it.
0: Tell 'em the truth. Spoken words by Keith Lamar. Music by Albert Marquez. This is Democracy Now!, democracynow.org, The War and Peace Report. I'm Amy Goodman in Edinburgh, Scotland, with Nermeen Sheikh in New York.
1: On Friday, Ohio Governor Mike DeWine issued reprieves for three men on death row, citing the difficulty of procuring lethal injection drugs from pharmaceutical suppliers. The execution dates of the three men were pushed back to 2030. This comes after Governor DeWine, who is a Republican, announced in June that he no longer believes in the efficacy of the death penalty as a deterrent.
8: It is today impossible to make the case that the death penalty is a deterrent. I no longer believe the death penalty is a deterrent to murder. The moral justification I had for voting for the death penalty simply no longer exists. For the state to take a human life, there must, in my opinion, there must be evidence that in doing so, it will help protect the public, that the threat of that action will deter someone from committing murder. For the reasons stated above, I do not believe that argument today can be successfully made. Nor do I believe that there's any chance in the future the facts that I have cited to support that belief will change. Therefore, I believe Ohio should abolish the death penalty.
0: One of the men on Ohio's death row who received the reprieve from Governor DeWine is Keith Lamar. The new date gives Lamar, his attorneys and supporters, more time to fight for his freedom. Lamar was sentenced to death for the murder of five fellow prisoners during the 1993 Lucasville prison uprising. He and his attorneys say he's innocent and was wrongfully convicted. His trial was held in a remote Ohio community before an all-white jury. He's now spent over 30 years in solitary confinement.
1: This is an excerpt from the animated short film The Injustice of Justice, narrated by Keith Lamar and illustrated by Molly Crabapple, which won the grand prize for the best animated short film at the 2025 Golden State Film Festival.
9: I was on the recreation yard when it all began. A guard came running out of the building with blood streaming down his face, followed by a masked prisoner who was carrying a weapon and yelling, "We taken over." Against my better judgment, I went inside to check on my personal belongings. A fatal mistake. It was complete chaos. When I made it to my assigned location, I discovered that it was being used as a holding area for hostages, both guards and prisoners. I was thereafter approached by a masked prisoner who gave me the option to either participate or leave. I chose to leave. Hundreds of us gathered on the yard, waiting as the National Guard and Highway Patrol took up watch outside the perimeter fence. Because I had gone into the hostage area without wearing a mask, my name would be mentioned among a vast array of potential suspects, even though the state concedes that I was never affiliated with any of the gangs said to have presided over the riot. The fact that I was already serving time for murder would play a big part in their decision to indict me. Ultimately, I was charged with 9 counts of aggravated murder. I couldn't believe it.
0: That was an excerpt from the animated documentary, The Justice of Injustice, narrated by Keith Lamar, illustrated by Molly Crabapple. For more on the news of the reprieve and the latest on Keith Lamar's case, we're joined by 3 guests. Keegan Stephan is a civil rights lawyer with Beldock, Levine & Hoffman. He's representing Keith Lamar, joining us in New York. Amy Gordeju is campaign manager for Justice for Keith Lamar. She's with us from Cleveland, Ohio. And on the phone from Ohio's death row is Keith Lamar. Keith, we're going to begin with you. I don't know whether to say congratulations or recognizing that this means you still have an execution on the horizon, but the significance of the Republican Ohio governor, Mike DeWine, putting off, giving you a reprieve on this execution for 3 years. Can you talk about your response and how you learned that you would not be killed by the state next year?
10: Well, first of all, I think, thanks so much, Amy, for the opportunity, obviously, to elevate the profile of my case. I think congratulations is in order, because aside from me receiving a reprieve, which I was very relieved, though we anticipated that he would stick to his pattern, I'm still relieved that I don't have that hanging over my head. But in the meantime, you know, I've been undergoing a consistent torture since the last reprieve. Guards have been spraying chemicals in and around my cell. I haven't been able to eat breakfast or lunch over 3 years because of the chemicals that are being sprayed in my food. I'm being harassed constantly. And so, you know, not the death penalty, you know, the execution is one thing to worry about, but I've also, you know, been caught up in this thing called the push-off, where guards try to push you off the planet, try to get you to kill yourself. And one of my friends 2 months ago committed suicide because of the same treatment that I've been undergoing for the past 3 years. But yeah, getting to my legal case, you know, I've been working very hard with, you know, a formidable team of attorneys who are right now uncovering evidence that has been withheld for the past, you know, 3 decades. And so it's been really, really, you know, difficult over the past several months, because, you know, with the execution looming, we would have concerns about filing under that, under the impression that we were trying to execute some kind of ploy. And, you know, with that now being removed, we're not operating under that type of pressure and that suspicion. So, you know, hopefully the courts will take the motion that we're about to file more seriously because of the reprieve. But I'm thankful, grateful for the time that I've been given, because that gives my time more time to develop my claim. Yeah.
1: So, Keith, you know, we're very, very sorry to hear about this absolutely atrocious treatment that you have been receiving. I mean, if you could talk a little bit more about, you know, is there any recourse? What kind of response do you get when you point out what's happening?
10: Well, about 4 or 5 years ago, they passed a rule that all guards have to wear cameras, body cameras, similar to police officers on the street. And ironically, the result of them having cameras has allowed them to do more mistreatment, more harassment, because if it's not on the camera, it didn't exist. It didn't happen. So I followed up with 50 complaints with the administration here, and they checked the camera. They don't see anything. They claim not to see anything, and because they didn't see anything, it doesn't exist. Meanwhile, you know, my health has, you know, has depreciated. I'm in constant jeopardy. Like I said, I'm losing weight. You know, I'm right now sitting in a plume of fumes as I'm speaking to you on the phone, but I have to sit at the front of the cell because that's where the signal is strongest. But I'm right now in a cloud, you know, of a bewilderment as I'm trying to communicate to people, you know, the specific details of my case. And this is what I've been operating on under for the past three years since the first reprieve. So while the reprieve is, you know, particularly important, it also means more suffering. You know, and you know, I'm trying to be available for these interviews, for these opportunities to speak out my truth. But it's, you know, they're not making it easy. You know, and I suspect that the harassment is being done with the approval or at the behest of the administration, because it's blatant. They're doing it with impunity. You know what I mean? With no concern or risk of losing their jobs. You know, and I'm pretty much laughed at on a routine basis whenever I bring it to the administration. And it's to the point now, it doesn't even make sense to form to file complaints, you know, because all my complaints have fallen on deaf ear right now. As I'm speaking to you, my lips are stinging. Yeah, I'm sorry. Go ahead.
0: Keith Lamar, Mike DeWine, the Republican governor, has come out against the death penalty. Can you explain why, then, he has granted a reprieve as opposed to commuting your sentence? Your supporters, you are calling for your freedom. But if you can explain how this works, he just says he can't get the execution drugs to kill you. What are you calling for right now?
10: Well, Mike DeWine, at the end of the day, is a politician. As he himself stated, he was one of the architects who put in place the execution policy here in Ohio. You know, he's about to retire. I think he's well into his 80s now. And so he's thinking about his legacy. You know, but he's at the end of the day as a politician, and he's doing the political thing and passing the buck basically for the next person who comes in line, which if it's a Republican, you know, you can expect the death penalty to be the death to resume here in Ohio. You know, Mike DeWine asked the voters to vote to abolish the death penalty, but you're asking poor white people, the same people who voted for Trump overwhelmingly here in Ohio, to do something that they have some type of psychic need for. You know, it's like, you know, I'm in here and they want to see you suffer. You know what I mean? And that's the whole thing. And so they also heard the news that I got a reprieve. It spread around the prison immediately. And even on that day, it's just the attacks are immediate. I know I sound a little hysterical, but I'm making this call under duress. I'm living under extreme strain. And the reprieve, while good and on the legal sense, so you can give us more time, it also increases the pressure, the harassment that I'm undergoing.
1: Keith Lamar, again, we're so sorry to hear about this distressing treatment and the conditions under which you're living there. I wanted to ask you about comments you've made about the disproportionate number of convictions and executions in Hamilton County, and whether you think those have changed at all in the duration in which you've been imprisoned, and what the reasons are that you've said all white juries, jailhouse informants, etc. If you could just elaborate.
10: Yeah, when the riot happened, they were looking for prosecutors to prosecute the crimes, and they picked Hamilton County because of Hamilton County's dubious distinction of receiving these death penalty cases. I think they were only second to Texas at the time. And Mark Pietmeyer, from early 1990s up until now, used the same MO of using jailhouse informants, withholding exculpatory evidence. I mean, this is their MO. This is the DNA, the culture of this particular prosecuting office. And here in the early 2020s, a lot of those cases that was prosecuted 10, 20 years ago are coming back, you know, with you know, because of the misconduct are being overturned. And the same thing he did in all these multiple cases that are now being overturned, he did to me. He withheld exculpatory evidence. He coached witnesses. I've only seen, based on the estimation of my attorneys, 30% of the evidence that was collected. And they're talking about killing me. And so, you know, this prosecutor's office was handpicked. My case was, shoved into this all-white county, Ironton, Ohio, where all-white jury was all but certain. And they convicted me with absolutely no evidence at all.
1: Well, Keith, I'd like to...

0: that this case wouldn't have just been tossed at some juncture as being a last-ditch effort. And it's not a last-ditch effort. We've been investigating now for over 3 years. We've uncovered incredible new evidence, very powerful evidence of his innocence. I've spoken to eyewitnesses, uncovered additional materials in the record that have me believing that he is absolutely innocent. There's no question in my mind. So we are now in the process of putting all of that into a motion for leave and a motion to vacate his conviction, and we'll be filing very soon. We will then have all of this time to litigate it, to get courts to decide on it, and hopefully by the time 3 years rolls around, he will be exonerated and a free man.
1: And finally, Amy Gordiev, what are your leader, campaign manager for justice for Keith Lamar? What are you and the supporters of Keith calling for now? How are you organizing?
2: Well, we are facing the departure of our governor, Governor Mike DeWine, in January. And right now we're in an unusual moment of his political history where he has the power to do something extraordinary, and that is to pardon Keith. We're asking and calling on as many of your viewers and anyone they can share it with to sign the petition to Governor DeWine, asking him to look into this case and do the right thing, do the moral thing. He spoke of his morality and his beliefs, and we want him to take it one step further. And that petition can be found at keithlamar.org/petition. We ask people to follow us on our social media. It's all one word, at Justice for Keith Lamar. And we really need to make our choir sing loudly now and show the government what the collective cry is of people who are feeling and caring and who've come to this conclusion with us. And as Keegan just mentioned, that evidence will soon be made public and available, and it's unquestionable at that point. Anybody with who's a thinker will see right away that Keith was framed, and it's not just his word, it's all right there for anyone to see. So we just ask everyone who can help us spread the word, because that in our current society seems to be, you know, the squeaky wheel gets a grease, as they say, and the more support we have, I think the more compelling our cry will be when we take our petition to him in November.
1: I want to give Keith the last word. Keith, from Ohio's death row, your final comment to the world right now.
3: I mean, you know, one of the things that, I mean, I was listening to the run-up to my segment about what's going on in Israel, what's going on all over the world. And it's, you know, I'm emboldened always watching your show, Amy, that people are speaking up, standing out. And Audre Lorde once said that your silence would not protect you. And you know, that's the thing that I want to send out to anybody who might be listening to this, who might be going through any, you know, oppression or any type of evil or whatever it might be. That speak out who you are, and you will find or discover that you are not alone. And that's been one of the, you know, the big, you know, blessings in my life. You know, and I'm fortunate to, you know, I want to thank all the people who are supporting me, but there's too many people to thank. You know, but here we live in a capitalistic country, and Frederick Douglass said, you might not always get what you pay for, but you're going to pay for what you get. And so all the people who have been, you know, funding my campaign, funding my legal fund, you know, I mean, I really, really want to thank you. It has made all the difference, you know, all the difference in the world. And I just want to thank you and your team, Amy, for once again helping me highlight my case. I mean, it really, really is invaluable what you all are doing for me. And I'm really, really grateful. Really, really grateful. Thanks so much.
1: Well, Keith, we're going to continue to cover your case. Keith Lamar has been granted a reprieve by the Ohio Governor Mike DeWine for 3 years, a reprieve from execution. His supporters, like our guest, Amy Gordiev, campaign manager for justice for Keith Lamar, and attorney Keegan Stephan, are now organizing to call for the stopping of his execution. Coming up, we are broadcasting from Edinburgh, Scotland. We'll be joined by the world-renowned violinist Nicola Benedetti, the first Scot and first female to head the Edinburgh International Festival. will then be joined by Wagner.

0: World-renowned violinist Nicola Benedetti performing here at the Edinburgh International Festival. This is Democracy Now!, democracynow.org. We are broadcasting from Panmure House, the former home of Adam Smith here in Edinburgh, Scotland, where the Edinburgh International Festival is taking place, one of Europe's biggest arts festivals. We're joined now by the Grammy-winning Scottish violinist Nicola Benedetti, one of the most celebrated classical violinists in the world. In 2022, she became the first woman and first Scottish artist to become festival director at the Edinburgh International Festival. She's also one of the youngest directors of the festival, which began soon after World War II in 1947. It's great to have you with us. It's odd for me to welcome you to your city, Nicola, but if you can tell the world what this festival is all about, how it came into being, and what you're trying to do. You are transforming this festival in the last 4 years you have headed it, one of the youngest directors ever.
1: If I may first just say what an absolute honor it is for me to be here. I've been watching your show for more years than I care to remember, and I'm just such an admirer of you, Amy, and of everything that this incredible show does. So thank you for being here with us in Edinburgh and for having me on. Our festival has a very unusual mix of its origins. Of course, it was undoubtedly a festival of the arts from all over the world with an international stamp on its founding, but also cross arts. So we, in equal measures, present theatre, dance, opera.
0: And the reason this came out of World War II?
1: And, you know, I think what is quite unusual about the Edinburgh International Festival is the humanitarian mission that is woven into all of its origin rhetoric. So, yes, it was a festival of the arts, but also one that allowed for Jewish individuals and ex-Nazi individuals to be on stage, to be making art and music together. That took place in this city. And if you look at all of the original speaking about its purpose and its gift, not only to Scotland, but as a beacon of what is possible and what the language of the arts can bring to people, so much of that was about reconciliation, about seeing each other more truthfully, about human relation, about international relation, about the flowering of the human spirit and the opening of our hearts. And I think we know, and I know we're aligned on this, is that the language of the arts, but of somehow slightly more abstract presentation, can hit the emotion and the feeling first. And once that is open, then an argument or a perspective or a point of view can be altered and changed, hopefully for the better.
0: And can you talk about the themes this year? I mean, the political climate we face, you go back and forth between the United States and here in Scotland. And as you see this road to authoritarianism in the United States, if you can talk about, well, the history, many Americans may not know the ties, since you are focusing on the 250th anniversary of the U.S. leaving Great Britain.
1: So that is very much the theme of this year's festival. We have named it All Rise, but it was a convergence of circumstance, both artistic and more, I guess, our overall rallying cry that we're trying to, with the themed festivals year on year, we're trying to encourage our artists and participants and audiences alike stand with us in our acknowledgement that the arts is an integral pillar in that conversation. It's an integral pillar in being able to heighten people's relation with one another. We have the largest number ever in our festival's history, a 79-year history of American artists on our stage this year.
0: Saturday night at Usher Hall was astounding. Describe what happened. You introduced it. I mean, there were, what, more than 300 musicians on stage, the Scottish Symphony Chorus, and jazz at Lincoln Center.
1: Jazz Lincoln Center and Jason Max Ferdinand Singers, whom I've actually just left one of our other venues. They're doing an uplifting, moving recital for us this morning that's just absolutely outstanding. All Rise, a piece written by Wynton Marsalis, I think really has set the stage for how the rest of the festival unfolds. It's not only a tale of the human cycles of life, so that being birth, death, tragedy, adversity, and the sort of rising in the face of adversity, but it's also a piece that draws upon the entire collection of the music of the Americas and what the American identity really is and represents. And that's something that we have tried so hard as a programming team and team of curators to unfold throughout the festival. We are not presenting either a celebration or a scrutinizing. We're not celebrating only dark or dazzling. We're trying to present these things alongside each other. Who suffered as a consequence of some of the most innovative, outstanding achievements of the United States in the last 250 years?
0: Tomorrow, Brian Stevenson will join us here. He has a legacy museum. He founded it in Montgomery, Alabama, where Democracy Now! Has been. You have, for the first time, he's internationalized it with the Legacy of Slavery exhibition here. And as you sat here listening to Keith Lamar, you wept. Can you talk about why you have brought this exhibit here?
1: I'm so honored that Brian agreed to do that. I think that the United States story is not only incomplete, but the integral nature of that aspect of the history is one that I could not in my right mind try to present and defend a broad story of Americanness without that being thoroughly and seriously told. And there are no better words and depictions than that of Brian Stevenson, someone who has fought his entire life on this subject.
0: And if you could talk finally, we're going to have Wagner Moura on in 1 minute. And he has brought his play to the Edinburgh International Festival, a man who lives in Los Angeles, but of course is Brazilian, Oscar nominated for Secret Agent, as he will talk about authoritarianism in Brazil, as we look at what's happening in the United States. Your thought about what the Edinburgh International Festival can accomplish in celebrating democracy.
1: If you look at the convergence of simply the things you've talked about, so we are here now in Adam Smith's home, who not only wrote The Wealth of Nations, but The Theory of Moral Sentiment, which was about these concentric circles bringing together humanity around the world. The content of Wagner Moura's phenomenal performance the other night and through this festival with A Trial After an Enemy of the People, written by Christian Jatahi, is a story of injustice, of that indignation against wrongs, against wrongdoings. I think our event too is really trying to bring to the fore the notion that when you mix dialogue with the profundity of art presentations and pull these things together, we have the potential to not only change that mind, but continually to reflect more on the origin story of this festival. It was intended to make the world a better place, and all we can do is bring that into being over and over and over again.
0: And Nicola Benedetti, we thank you so much for being with us. Award-winning Scottish violinist, founder of the Benedetti Foundation, and the festival director of the Edinburgh International Festival. Coming up, we will be joined by the prize-winning Brazilian actor and filmmaker Wagner Moura. Nominated for an Oscar for his performance in The Secret Agent here in Edinburgh, he's starring in the play A Trial After an Enemy of the People. But first, let's hear more music from Nicola Benedetti.

0: Nicola Benedetti performing Wynton Marsalis's Violin Concerto in Meyerson Symphony Center in Dallas, Texas in 2018. This is Democracy Now!, democracynow.org. I'm Amy Goodman in Edinburgh, Scotland, with Nermeen Sheikh in New York.
1: We end today's show with the acclaimed Brazilian actor and filmmaker Wagner Moura. At the Edinburgh International Festival, he's starring in a sequel to a play by Henrik Ibsen titled A Trial After an Enemy of the People. In Ibsen's groundbreaking 1882 play, An Enemy of the People, protagonist Thomas Stockman faces shame and exile after attempting to expose a water pollution scandal in his hometown. In the sequel, director Christiane Jatahi he throws Stockman into a modern-day public courtroom in Brazil, and it's up to a jury of audience members to decide if he is innocent or whether he is indeed an enemy of the people. Wagner Moura plays Thomas Stockman in the sequel. His Oscar-nominated performance in the film The Secret Agent, set during the Brazilian dictatorship, won him a Golden Globe as well as the 2025 Cannes Film Festival Award for Best Actor. Wagner Moura is also widely known for his role as the Colombian drug lord Pablo Escobar in the Netflix series Narcos.
0: We're joined right now in Edinburgh by Wagner Moura. Welcome back to Democracy Now! It's great to have you with us. you're a lot thinner than you were as Pablo Escobar. Last night, your performance, Wagner, in A Trial After the Enemy of the People, the takeoff on Ibsen's play. If you can explain this play, it is prevalent in so much of your work that you've starred in, that you've directed. Explain what this was all about. You took the breath away of the, 600 people at the Lyceum.
2: Yeah, Amy, I was so happy to see you there yesterday. I'm such a fan. Everybody was like, Amy's here. It was such a electrifying moment on the backstage. This play is like, I always wanted to stage this play, Ibsen's play. But then I started to talk with Christiane Jatahi, who's the director of the play, and she didn't want to do the play the way the play was. She was more interested in the aftermath of those characters, what was going to happen to, especially to Thomas Stockman after he was declared an enemy
0: of the people. And for people who aren't familiar, especially
2: yes,
0: young
2: okay.
0: people, the theme of Ibsen's play.
2: An Enemy of the People was a play written by a Norwegian writer, Henrik Ibsen, back in the 19th century. And it's about a doctor of this spa resort. And this doctor discovers that in this a place that everybody lives from this spa resort. This spa resort is the most important resource of the city. But then this doctor discovers that the water of the spa resort is contaminated and harmful to people's health. So he reports that to the mayor of the town, who is your brother. And the mayor decides that he's going to hide the information from everybody else because he's afraid that the tourists won't bring the money that they bring to the city every summer if they know that the water is contaminated. So this is the dilemma of the play. Because Thomas insists, he thinks his moral imperative is like, I have to tell the truth. And he suffers lots of consequences for doing that. So in our production, we bring the audience to the stage every day, and together we decide whether Thomas Stockman, in today's perspective, in 2026, whether Thomas Stockman is or is not an enemy of the people.
0: An enemy of the people. And I think of Bolsonaro, who is currently in prison, the former president of your country, Brazil, and the parallels in dealing with COVID-19, what you should tell the people, and you bring up COVID in this new version of the play. But your observations as you were born halfway through the dictatorship in Brazil. You were born, what, in 1976?
2: 76, yeah.
0: Something you know well. And now a president who was admiring of that dictatorship,
2: yeah.
0: authoritarian Jair Bolsonaro, is in prison
2: yeah.
0: for doing something that President Trump, you now live in Los Angeles, also was involved with
2: yeah.
0: as he attempted to overthrow the
2: yes.
0: government in
2: the election
0: and stop it. Yeah, why do you think he's in prison?
2: I think that, you know, I have a theory. I'm not, you know, political theorist, but I my theory is that because the same thing that happened in the U.S., the invasion of the capital, happened in Brazil. It was the same thing. People invading the institutions and breaking things and all that. And that's because of their leaders. They were like, Bolsonaro and Trump were like, you should do that. The reason that in Brazil we acted really quickly to put Bolsonaro in jail, to find the financiers, to everybody.
0: He was called the Trump of the tropics.
2: Yes, he was called the Trump of the tropics for us. But the reason that I think that Brazil did it so fast is that not because I think that Brazilian institutions are stronger than Americans, but I think that we in Brazil, we know what a dictatorship is. We know how harmful that is, how horrible that is, how bad that is. That's my only explanation for the difference between, because they were both election deniers. They both attempted against democracy. And Bolsonaro himself, he is in jail right now because it was found a plot of a coup d'etat where he really, there was, it's written that he, the idea was to kill Lula and the Supreme Court Justice Alexandre de Moraes. So that's basically why he is in jail right now. But I think when you mentioned COVID, I think he should be in jail for that too, because he was responsible for many deaths during the pandemic in Brazil.
0: Because?
2: Yeah, denying the pandemic, asking, saying people should go to the streets, work, it's just a flu, don't worry about it, and didn't buy the vaccines on time, you know. That was something, that's something that we mentioned in the play a little bit.
1: So Wagner,
0: my colleague Nermeen has a question for you from New York.
1: So Wagner, just to turn to some of the work, your recent work, which has in fact focused on the dictatorship in Brazil and Jair Bolsonaro, when you accepted the 2025 award for Best Actor at the Cannes Film Festival, you actually thanked Bolsonaro, saying that without him, the film could not be made. And you've also talked about the extent to which, despite the fact that the dictatorship ended more than four decades ago, echoes of the dictatorship remain. And had it not been for the dictatorship, Bolsonaro may not have been elected at all. So if you could just elaborate on some of these questions.
2: Yeah, we had in Brazil, we had this dictatorship that took a long time, 20 years, from 64 to 85. And after the dictatorship, we had this thing called the amnesty law. The amnesty law was basically something that forgave, you know, let's start from zero. Let's not think about it anymore. Let's have a fresh moment. And then it basically forgave all the torturers, killers, and people that did despicable things to civilians during the dictatorship. And I think that was one of the worst things that could have happened in Brazil, because now talking about the play again, I think that the notion of truth, the truth is a very important historical landmark. If we erase the truth, we leave people like not really knowing. You know? So was a dictatorship that bad? If everybody was, you know, if that was okay, then why we should care about democracy, and why should we? And I think that Bolsonaro emerged in Brazil as a political force because of that amnesty law. Because if we hadn't done that, people like him would never have appeared, like a man who showed up as a far right figure that in the beginning was kind of funny, but then he became like the president of Brazil. He dedicated, when Dilma Rousseff was impeached in that coup d'etat against her, he dedicated his vote to the man who tortured Dilma. And I think that these kind of things would never have happened if we hadn't had this amnesty law that maybe make people forget how horrible the dictatorship is.
1: Well, Wagner,
2: that's why
1: I think it's
2: important to keep doing films, to keep doing, you know, political issues, at the work of the university, historians, journalists.
1: Well, could you say, Wagner, exactly how was the dictatorship talked about after it concluded? You know, you also made that magnificent, your first film as a director, Marighella, which looks at really very closely the way in which dissidents were treated under the dictatorship. But it's also implied in the film that their opposition is not referred to as opposition, but as terrorism. And indeed, that might be what's mm-hmm. taught also in schools. So how socially have Brazilians politically through education been informed of the of what happened during the dictatorship?
2: When I was a kid, when I went to school, when the books that I read was like, they didn't even say, there was semantic changes. They didn't even say the coup d'etat of 64. They would say the revolution of 64 that saved Brazil of communism. That was the kind of stuff that I studied when I was a kid. That's why coming back again to the play and to was like, this play, the reason I decided to do this play was like to investigate the moment of truth nowadays. What is truth? Because I believe that the truth as we know it is over, especially now with the advance of technologies and the decline of journalism as a pillar of democracy. So, but that's been going on forever. Like, so when I was a boy, that was the kind of thing that I was reading at school. That's why I think that my interest in movements of resistance in Brazil is so strong, because we don't know much about it.
0: Well, we want to talk about movements of resistance. We're going to do this in part two of our discussion. Right now, we have to end the broadcast. Wagner Moura, the acclaimed Brazilian actor and filmmaker, nominated for an Oscar for his performance in The Secret Agent. We'll talk about that. And post online at democracynow.org. We're here in Edinburgh, where he's starring in the film A Trial After an Enemy of the People. That does it for our show. A very happy birthday to Anjali Kamat. And special thanks to Professor Adam Dixon and the staff here at Panmure House. I'll be speaking at King's Theater Tuesday. Check our website, and in London on Wednesday. I'm Amy Goodman with Nermeen Sheikh.

0: Gui, de Luisi Randy Hamilton. 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Okchibukduk Mi'kma'ki. 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
1: 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As of September 1st, those wishing to immigrate to Canada through the Nova Scotia Provincial Nominee Program's worker streams must pay a $1,000 application fee. The provincial government will also be introducing an application fee for its entrepreneur stream to the tune of $2,000 with the same effective date. The Government of Nova Scotia communicated this new fee on its NSNP Updates webpage on August 6th. Prior to this change, no fee was required. A construction site on a vast stretch of a Nova Scotia industrial park is giving shape to Amazon's biggest investment in the province. Spanning more than a kilometer, the job site at the far end of the Burnside Industrial Park in Dartmouth is buzzing with about two dozen excavators, bulldozers, front-end loaders, and dump trucks as crews blast and clear a rocky outcrop for what will become the e-commerce giant's sprawling operations hub. Halifax Regional Municipality permit records describe the project as the construction of a new large-scale industrial fulfillment facility on an 82-acre property on Birdside Drive that was purchased earlier this year for $25.2 million. The Museum of Natural History celebrated the hatch day of everyone's favorite tortoise, Gus, this weekend as he turns the big 104. Gus has been a local icon in Halifax ever since he moved here in the 1940s from Florida. Besides a brief, approximately two-year stint where he went missing, he has lived in the museum for most of his life. Gus is a gopher tortoise and is the oldest known gopher tortoise in the world. I visited him this weekend and talked to his friends about what else is going on in the museum, so keep an eye out for that story on our Community News tab. For CKDU, I'm Jenna McConnell.
2: And now the local weather for all my friends in Halifax for today, Monday, August 10th. A mix of sun and cloud today, 30% chance of showers late this afternoon, fog patches retreating to the coast this morning. With a high of 29, it'll feel more like 33 with the humidex, except 20 along parts of the coast. UV index is 8, which is very high. Tonight, partly cloudy, 30% chance of showers early this evening, fog patches spreading inland this evening with a low of 17. Tuesday, a mix of sun and cloud, fog patches dissipating in the morning, high of 26, except 19 along parts of the coast, humidex at 31, and tomorrow night, cloudy periods with a 60% chance of showers and a low of 18. The yellow heat warning is still in effect, so be careful. That was your weather. May you be happy and may you be well.
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You're listening to The Outer Edge here on CKDU 88.1 FM. This is a program where we take you to the far reaches of sonic exploration. Got a real mix of music here for you. And kicking off today's show, we've got music from Coco Roco out of the UK. This one is called Idea 5. Enjoy.

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And from the moment we are born, we begin the long walk home. And Elizabeth and Beverly Glenn Copeland started down the path together nearly half a century ago and have been trailing it since. Hand in hand and song by song together, they've made a life sharing their unselfish heart, one too large for earthly configuration. And that is the description leading up to the latest record from Beverly Glenn Copeland called Laughter in Summer. And that was the title track from their 2026 Polaris Prize nominated album. And it's such a beautiful one. Highly recommend checking it out. And for those of you that don't know, the Polaris Album Prize honors the Canadian Album of the Year, judged solely on artistic merit, not genre, sales, or popularity, and awards a $30,000 cash prize to the winner. And there are many great albums, including that one, nominated for the record and or for the prize. And shout out to a local artist, Aquaculture, who is also on that list of 10 artists. It's a prestigious award, and it will be announced in mid-September. With lots of great albums on there, including Beverly Glenn Copeland, Aquaculture, Angine de Poitrine, Begonia, and a whole host of other records that we'll touch on some of them throughout the coming weeks, and including the next artist that we're going to listen to, which is music from Charlotte Cornfield, who is nominated for that same prize with a record called Hurts Like Hell, which has been growing on me for the past little while. A really great record. And so we're going to get to a track from that. This is called Lost Leader from Charlotte Cornfield here on The Outer Edge on CKDU.

Oh,

to watch out for. Really cool artist. And previous to that, we heard new music from Dinner Party with a track called Breakfast at Sharky's. And then kicking things off, we heard from another Polaris Prize nominee, Charlotte Cornfield, from her new record called Hurts Like Hell. That one was called Lost Leader. All right, we're keeping it rolling here. We're going to get to some jazz here for you, taking it over to Edmonton for one of the greats out of Edmonton, trombonist Audrey Ochoa, who put out a record that we haven't played on the record or on the radio, on this show at least, this year. It came out in March, and this is from her latest record called The Sorceress. This is Audrey Ochoa with The Green Place, and you're listening to The Outer Edge here on CKDU 88.1 FM.

All right. You're listening to The Outer Edge here on CKDU 88.1 FM. A little bit of seasonal music there for you by local artist Sophie Noel with their latest single called Hot Nights. Very fitting for this time of year as it's warm. And I'm going to give you an update on the weather with that. We do still have that yellow heat warning out there right now, and we are currently experiencing a high of 27 degrees with a humidex of 32. It feels a little bit more merciful weather-wise than the past couple days, but still warm out there. Make sure you're drinking lots of water, staying hydrated. And we're going to expect a 30% chance of showers this evening with some fog coming in, spreading in inland. And tomorrow we can expect a mix of sun and cloud, a little bit cooler with a high of 26. And then more comfortable on Wednesday with a high of 24 degrees, but full sun. And then looking like it's going to be keeping around those kind of temperatures and a mix of sun and cloud throughout the coming days. All right. Previous to that track by Sophie Noel, we heard music from UK artist Quarto Alto from their upcoming record called Some Small Fortune with a track called I Don't Know. And then previous to that, we heard local music from Laura Roy from her record that came out in the spring called Late Bloomer Season. And that was a track called Thousand Paper Cranes. We're going to keep it rolling. This is music from Tara Clerken Trio. The record is called Somewhere Good. This one is called There Was a Nice Sunset, which I always appreciate. So let's get to it. Seattle Edge here on CKDU.

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2: 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We're here till 3 p.m. with music in all different directions. And that last tune, we heard music from Ana Frango Electrico from a compilation record that I stumbled upon called Hidden Waters, Strange and Sublime Sounds of Rio de Janeiro. And that was a track called Saudade. And previous to that, we heard from Aldous Harding from a new record called Train on the Island. That one was called What Am I Gonna Do? And then kicking off that set, we heard from UK's Tara Clerken Trio from a record called Somewhere Good with a track called There Was a Nice Sunset. And I've been fortunate to see all sorts of great sunsets over the past few weeks because, geez, do I ever love summer? All right. We're going to keep things rolling. Up next, we're going to get to some new local music from saxophonist and composer Nicola Miller's Living Things. The new record is called Spit, and I'll read a little bit about it here. Spit was composed with links to communication. Communication is shared by all living things, but humans have created unique ways of communicating through developments in technology. Nicola is interested in both the concreteness of direct communication as well as the abstraction of it through telecommunications such as the telephone, radio waves, telegraphs, etc., especially when thinking about the beginning of their development. A similar abstraction of communication is also present in music, and Nicola finds it very interesting to think about what is gained and lost in the transition of a message in both technology and music. So we're going to get to some music now. The record features Frank Grotkowski on bass clarinet and alto sax, Doug Tielli on trombone, Nick D'Amato on bass, and Nick Fraser on drums. And so this is music from Nicola Miller's Living Things. New record out on Watch Ends the Night Records. This one is called Where's the Line? Here on The Outer Edge on CKDU.

All right. You're listening to The Outer Edge here on CKDU 88.1 FM. That was music from composer Ben Lamar Gay from his record Yowzers out on The Great International Anthem out of Chicago. And a friend reminded me of his work as he's currently on tour, opening up for A Big Thief on their international tour. And my friend saw them in Toronto, and Ben opened up for them and said it was amazing. So I've just been revisiting his music, and he's such a great composer and musician. And previous to that, we heard some local music from Nicola Miller, who's just released her new record, Spit, that came out on Friday. And that was a track called Where's the Line? And you can check that out on Watch That Ends the Night Records. All right. Keeping it rolling. This is The Outer Edge here on CKDU 88.1 FM. We're here till 3 p.m. with music in all different directions. Up next, we're going to get to some music from an upcoming record by bassist and singer Michelle Indigiacello. And it's a collection of music that is covers that are near and dear to her. And this is a track from that record. The record is called Synonym, which is going to be out in September. And this is a collaboration with Cat Power. This is Michelle Indigiacello with Don't You Want Me, here on The Outer Edge on CKDU.

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We just heard music from Lou Adrian Cassidy from their 2024 album, Journal d'un Lou Garou. And you can check them out playing in November. It's going to be a big show at Alderney Landing Theater on November 18th, and tickets are available now. She's really making her name known amongst the Francophone community, and it's busting out. And it's put on by the Conseil Comitaire de Grand Havre Acadian Embassy, and Nowadays Festival. So that's going to be, again, on November 18th at Alderney Landing, and tickets are available now. So check it out. We got time for a bit more music here on the program. We're going to keep things rolling. We're going to get to some hip hop here for you now from an artist that did a big performance in Montreal at Oceaga. And that is Lil Sims, who is a big name in the UK hip hop scene and has released an EP called Sugar Girl. And we're going to get to the first track from that. It does contain some strong language. If that's not your thing, you can tune back in about 4 minutes' time to something more your speed. But we play black music, unfiltered and uncensored, here on the program. And so that's what we're going to do now. So let's get to it. You're listening to The Outer Edge here on CKDU 88.1 FM. Enjoy.

Which one of you rappers wanna be stepping and end up in a bad spot? Reading the script, you better fuck with the damn plot. I can kill him with words or I can get a man got. Put out your best thing and I see that flopped. You cannot level with anything that I'm delivering. Make these, chef this, cook that. Michelin, I got the general

right. You're listening to The Outer Edge here on CKDU 88.1 FM. And we just heard new music from an album that's coming out on Wednesday. So brand new music from Adalia featuring Mego. That's from a record that's coming out called The End Is a Wave. And that was a track called The Evergreen and The Birch. And if you like that, you can check out Adalia performing at Nowadays Fest. That is going to be happening in downtown Dartmouth from October 8th to 10th. So you can check that out. Tickets are available for that now. And it's going to be a great time. So check that out. And she's going to be playing on Thursday, October 8th at the Sanctuary Arts Center. Check it out at nowadayspresents.com and tickets are available now. All right, we're going to keep it rolling. We're going to get to some music. I heard this song on French radio the other day and I was like, oh, I haven't heard this in forever. So I'm going to play it on the radio here on CKDU. Music from the classic Quebecois fusion band Uzeb, led by the great bassist Alain Caron, from their record Fast Emotion. This one is called Doobie. Enjoy.

Bomb threat update. Downtown Halifax, NS. There is currently no longer an ongoing threat to the public safety regarding the earlier bomb threat. All roads in the downtown area are now reopened as Halifax Regional Police remain on scene and continue to investigate. No further instructions.

All right. You're listening to The Outer Edge here on CKDU 88.1 FM. That was music from a group called The Far East. And that one was called New York is for Lovers. And previous to that, we heard from great band The Sacred Souls with Future Lover, and then we took it back to all the way back to 1982 for that one from Uzeb from their record Fast Emotion. I remember picking that one up from the Halifax Public Library when I was first getting into jazz and instrumental music. I would raid the CD library at my local library, and that was one of the first ones, and that was a track called Doobie. 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Keep it locked in. We've got lots more great programming here and every day. And for all things related to the station, if you miss something, you want to check it out in the archives, you can go to ckdu.ca. We're going to end off with one last track before we say goodbye. I hope everyone's having a good afternoon. I don't know if you got that emergency alert that the situation downtown is all clear. The roads are open, so, you know, stay safe out there. It's wild times. We're going to end off with one last track here. We've been hitting a bit of a summer theme here on the show. This is the latest from a really fantastic songwriter called Bedouin, and they released an album just a couple months ago called Neon Summer Skin. So this is a track called Long Way to Fall, and you've been listening to The Outer Edge here on CKDU. Mondays, 1 to 3 p.m., and thank you so much for joining us, and we'll see you next time here on the program. Bye for now.

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1: 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As of September 1st, those wishing to immigrate to Canada through the Nova Scotia Provincial Nominee Program's worker streams must pay a $1,000 application fee. The provincial government will also be introducing an application fee for its entrepreneur stream to the tune of $2,000 with the same effective date. The Government of Nova Scotia communicated this new fee on its NSNP Updates webpage on August 6th. Prior to this change, no fee was required. A construction site on a vast stretch of a Nova Scotia industrial park is giving shape to Amazon's biggest investment in the province. Spanning more than a kilometer, the job site at the far end of the Burnside Industrial Park in Dartmouth is buzzing with about two dozen excavators, bulldozers, front-end loaders, and dump trucks as crews blast and clear a rocky outcrop for what will become the e-commerce giant's sprawling operations hub. Halifax Regional Municipality permit records describe the project as the construction of a new large-scale industrial fulfillment facility on an 82-acre property on Birdside Drive that was purchased earlier this year for $25.2 million. The Museum of Natural History celebrated the hatch day of everyone's favorite tortoise, Gus, this weekend as he turns the big 104. Gus has been a local icon in Halifax ever since he moved here in the 1940s from Florida. Besides a brief, approximately two-year stint where he went missing, he has lived in the museum for most of his life. Gus is a gopher tortoise and is the oldest known gopher tortoise in the world. I visited him this weekend and talked to his friends about what else is going on in the museum, so keep an eye out for that story on our Community News tab. For CKDU, I'm Jenna McConnell.
2: And now the local weather for all my friends in Halifax for today, Monday, August 10th. A mix of sun and cloud today, 30% chance of showers late this afternoon, fog patches retreating to the coast this morning. With a high of 29, it'll feel more like 33 with the humidex, except 20 along parts of the coast. UV index is 8, which is very high. Tonight, partly cloudy, 30% chance of showers early this evening, fog patches spreading inland this evening with a low of 17. Tuesday, a mix of sun and cloud, fog patches dissipating in the morning, high of 26, except 19 along parts of the coast, humidex at 31, and tomorrow night cloudy periods with a 60% chance of showers and a low of 18. The yellow heat warning is still in effect, so be careful. That was your weather. May you be happy and may you be well.
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From there, it was one alien world after another. Ghost towns, painted deserts, hamburger stands, neon temples, canyons carved by patient rivers.

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1: You're listening to CKDU at 88.1 FM, and here are your top of the hour headlines. As of September 1st, those wishing to immigrate to Canada through the Nova Scotia Provincial Nominee Program's worker streams must pay a $1,000 application fee. The provincial government will also be introducing an application fee for its entrepreneur stream to the tune of $2,000 with the same effective date. The Government of Nova Scotia communicated this new fee on its NSNP Updates webpage on August 6th. Prior to this change, no fee was required. A construction site on a vast stretch of a Nova Scotia industrial park is giving shape to Amazon's biggest investment in the province. Spanning more than a kilometer, the job site at the far end of the Burnside Industrial Park in Dartmouth is buzzing with about two dozen excavators, bulldozers, front-end loaders, and dump trucks as crews blast and clear a rocky outcrop for what will become the e-commerce giant's sprawling operations hub. Halifax Regional Municipality permit records describe the project as the construction of a new large-scale industrial fulfillment facility on an 82-acre property on Birdside Drive that was purchased earlier this year for $25.2 million. The Museum of Natural History celebrated the hatch day of everyone's favorite tortoise, Gus, this weekend as he turns the big 104. Gus has been a local icon in Halifax ever since he moved here in the 1940s from Florida. Besides a brief, approximately two-year stint where he went missing, he has lived in the museum for most of his life. Gus is a gopher tortoise and is the oldest known gopher tortoise in the world. I visited him this weekend and talked to his friends about what else is going on in the museum, so keep an eye out for that story on our Community News tab. For CKDU, I'm Jenna McConnell.
2: The people who came to America were neither heroes, saints, nor pilgrims.
3: You need to do a comic about Baron von Steuben, and we thought, oh, that's a great idea. Who is Baron von Steuben?
4: Welcome to This Way Out, the international LGBTQ radio magazine. I'm Lucia Chappell. In queer-related news from around the world, an attack on Berlin Pride by a would-be terrorist leaves one dead and many injured. Poland's top court is rejecting the EU's mandate to accept same-sex marriages from other member states. One U.S. state drops its enhanced penalties for the crimes of HIV-positive people. The UK's High Court overrules anti-trans campaigners to give a puberty blocker trial the go-ahead, and the U.S. State Department flunks African geography. Then a Rainbow Rewind celebrates Baldwin and Schiltz, and the not-so-secret life of Washington's gay general comes alive in Josh Trujillo and Levi Hastings' graphic novel biography. It's a packed half hour, so let's get started with another This Way Out.
5: I'm Michael LeBeau.
6: And I'm Joe Bainline.
5: With News Wrap, a summary of some of the news in or affecting LGBTQ communities around the world for the week ending August 1st, 2026.
6: One person was killed and 29 were injured in an attack on Berlin, Germany's Pride Parade on July 26. The assailant drove a van into the Christopher Street Day crowd that was out commemorating the Stonewall Uprising. A band's performance on stage came to a halt and the event was quickly evacuated. 21-year-old Abdul Balut was identified as the alleged suspect. He was tracked down, shot, and killed by the police the following day. A German citizen, Balut tried to join the Islamic State in 2025, according to authorities. He was released from prison in May after being jailed for preparing an attack. Prior to the horrifying Saturday attack, attendees enjoyed day-long festivities, advocating for equal rights, marching, dancing, and cheering the parade. Not even 24 hours later, thousands gathered for a community vigil at Pariser Platz in Berlin, just a few hundred meters from where the deadly ambush took place. Alfonso Padisano is a queer Berlin liaison officer for the city's Senate. He spoke to Democracy Now! About the public narrative after the attack.
7: Everyone is now focusing again on the racist and also Islamophobic comments. At the same time, we have to look at how political parties and how governments are now destroying everything that we as a queer community for decades and decades have fought for in order to be treated equally. The far right here in Germany is, of course, waiting for an attack like this one to use it in order to highlight that the foreigners are the problem. But by doing so, they completely forget and avoid to look at how much queerphobia there is in this country in all various levels of structures, in schools, at the workplace, in churches, on the streets, in sports, and in so many other places.
5: Poland's Constitutional Tribunal Court has ruled against recognizing same-sex marriages from other European Union member states. The court unanimously decided that EU same-sex marriages could not be copied into Poland's civil registry. This July 28th ruling is anticipated to increase tensions between Poland's highest court and the EU's judicial branch. Back in November of 2025, the Court of Justice of the European Union ruled that EU member states cannot refuse to recognize same-sex marriages lawfully conducted elsewhere in the bloc. The EU Justice Court ruling did not demand that a country must legally recognize same-sex spouses. It only required couples to have freedom of movement to reside in other member states. A couple's marital status only has to be copied into the civil registry if that's the only way to secure the benefits and securities of marital status in that country. The Supreme Administrative Court had no problem with that in its decision with the case of a Polish national and a German-Polish dual citizen who had moved to Poland after being married in Germany. That March decision led to the approval of an administrative regulation recognizing same-sex marriages from other EU states. But just before the measure was to enter into force at the end of August, the right-wing Law and Justice Party challenged the matter at the Constitutional Tribunal and successfully overturned the regulation. Their public statement points to the gender wording in the Constitution of the Republic of Poland, asserting that they cannot add outside marriages if the union is not between a woman and a man.
6: The U.S. state of Pennsylvania is ending their policy of requiring harsher criminal penalties for those who are HIV positive. Governor Josh Shapiro signed Senate Bill 45 on July 20th, removing HIV from the state's criminal code. Criminal laws relating to HIV date back to President Ronald Reagan's 1987 Presidential Commission on the HIV epidemic. It claimed that HIV-specific criminal penalties would deter intentional exposure. Based on that assertion, the 1990 Ryan White CARE Act provided funding to states on the condition that they outlaw intentional HIV exposure and transmission. Decades later, research shows that there's no evidence that HIV laws reduce HIV transmission. Studies now make clear that the punitive measures do not make people more likely to disclose their status or get tested. Analysis by the Williams Institute at UCLA School of Law shows that Black Americans are disproportionately affected by HIV criminalization. With Pennsylvania doing away with the dated policy, such laws still exist in more than half of the United States.
5: The United Kingdom's High Court has decided to continue with the nation's puberty blocker study. The study is titled the Pathways Trial, and it was commissioned to assess the effects of puberty blockers on young people. Before it even began, anti-trans campaigners challenged the clinical trial, arguing that the study is unethical. In 2024, the UK banned gender-affirming puberty blockers for trans youth. That prohibition came on the coattails of the much-maligned CAST review. This report has since been widely criticized for methodological issues, internal inconsistencies, and for having an apparently predetermined outcome. Pediatrician and member of the House of Lords, Hilary Cass, led the review that recommended a trial to fill the evidence gap about puberty blockers. According to the Pathways research team, theirs is a carefully designed study to give much-needed evidence about the potential benefits and risks of puberty suppression to improve National Health Service care. Since the prohibition on puberty blockers drugs, only children already on the medication have been allowed to continue. New prescriptions are only offered through the Pathways trial. That gender-affirming care will go to just 226 children between ages 11 through 16, chosen by the research team.
6: Finally, the U.S. State Department displayed a map at the International AIDS Conference in Rio de Janeiro that mislabeled every African country depicted. Not only were the countries in the wrong places, their shapes were unrecognizable. Reuters reported that the image of the map contained an artificial intelligence watermark, indicating it was made with OpenAI tools. U.S.-based artificial intelligence research company OpenAI is investigating the report. The Trump administration has issued an apology for what it calls an unfortunate error. What's far more unfortunate are the devastating effects that cuts to USAID and PEPFAR have had on the nations of Africa and around the world. To put that into perspective, the president's Emergency Plan for AIDS Relief, or PEPFAR, was the largest global HIV/AIDS program before last year's cuts. Winnie Byanyima is the executive director of UNAIDS, the joint United Nations program on HIV/AIDS, driving the global response to the epidemic. She spoke to the 23rd International Conference on AIDS and STIs in Africa last December about the future of Africa's health and global equality.
8: Ours is the continent with the highest HIV burden in the world. We are only 19% of the world's population here in Africa, but we make up 65% of the total number of people living with HIV globally. More than half of the people waiting for treatment live here on this continent. More than half of all the new infections every year happen here in Africa. Yet we have the science, the tools, the knowledge that's needed to end AIDS. AIDS is no longer a medical challenge. Ending AIDS is a political choice.
6: According to a recently published study from the Foundation for AIDS Research, or AMFAR, the U.S. PEPFAR cuts have resulted in the closing of over 1,700 HIV care sites. In the same report, AMFAR found that 73% of organizations receiving PEPFAR funding have now stopped outreach services. These catastrophic cuts are shown to be worse for populations most impacted by HIV, gay men and other men who have sex with men, sex workers, people who use drugs, transgender and other gender diverse people, and people in prison. Former USAID head of global health, Dr. Atul Gawande, spoke to PBS about AMFAR's recent report.
9: Some key pillars of fighting HIV is being able to get services to people who might be shunned from the medical system, people you named, like sex workers, people who inject IV drugs, gay or transgender people. The second thing that you have to do is not only get people on treatment, you have to contact trace and test people who they are in contact with. And testing and prevention went way down. The numbers aren't as sexy as the closing of a clinic, but those are the things that start to happen when you have a surge of HIV return. The third thing is there were some reports, for example, from 22 neonatal clinics and network of hospitals in Africa where newborns come to. And they found that mothers had a 50% jump in HIV rates and over 300% jump in those places finding women were not on treatment. And that means more children are now at risk of being born with HIV.
6: The U.S. State Department has called AMFAR's methodology flawed. In a statement to NPR, they said the Trump administration has strengthened PEPFAR through clear strategic direction. What's clear is that the strategic direction has significantly reduced care for those in Africa and around the globe.
5: That's NewsWrap, global queer news with attitude for the week ending August 1st, 2026. 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
6: NewsWrap was written by Jeb Bakke, produced by Lucia Chappelle and Brian DeShazer, and brought to you by you.
5: 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For This Way Out, I'm Michael LeBeau. 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
6: And I'm Joe Bainline. 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
10: This week, we honor the August birthdays of James Baldwin and Randy Shields. James Baldwin was a groundbreaking Black American novelist, essayist, and civil rights activist who openly loved men and wrote honestly about gay and bisexual experiences long before the modern gay liberation movement. In the years just prior to his death, he penned two essays, 1985's Here Be Dragons and 1987's To Crush the Serpent, in which he wrote about how love transcends sex and gender, and that it is the individual one falls in love with, not their sex. He is perhaps best known for the mid-20th century masterpieces Go Tell It on the Mountain, Giovanni's Room, and Notes of a Native Son. Here is James Baldwin from September 25th, 1963, courtesy of the Pacifica Radio Archives.
12: Before this country was established, when the country was being established, and this, apart from what one's textbooks say, and in contradistinction to the television myths about the building, the discovery of America, the people who came to America, as it turns out, were neither heroes, saints, nor pilgrims. They were simply people who couldn't make it where they were. And that is why they came.
11: Randy Shields was a trailblazing, openly gay journalist and author who wrote landmark books on LGBT history, including The Mayor of Castro Street and The Band Played On, and Conduct Unbecoming. He was the first openly gay reporter hired to cover the, quote, gay beat for a major mainstream U.S. newspaper, the San Francisco Chronicle. He dedicated his career to bringing LGBT stories and the realities of the HIV/AIDS crisis into mainstream media consciousness. He died of an AIDS-related illness on February 17, 1994, at the age of 42. Here's Randy Shields from This Way Out Archives, April 6, 1990.
13: I think there's two separate issues that when you deal with AIDS on the federal level, there's issues that don't cost money, that deal with compassion, that deal with discrimination. And then there are issues that do cost money, that deal with speeding treatments for AIDS, speeding treatments for HIV, and education and prevention. What we've seen from the Bush administration is endless support for anything that does not cost money. So President Bush has been very good on AIDS discrimination. He's very squarely behind federal legislation to ban discrimination against HIV-positive people. What we're not seeing is any kind of significant new outlays of funds for treatment research or for education and prevention.
10: Now we take a quick look back at some August LGBTQ milestones. In 1966, the Compton's Cafeteria riot took place in San Francisco, marking one of the first major recorded acts of transgender resistance to police harassment and authority prior to the Stonewall riots.
11: In 1971, the We Demand rally on Parliament Hill in Ottawa was the first national political protest for LGBTQ rights in Canada. And in 2010, a federal judge ruled that California's Proposition 8, which banned same-sex marriage, was unconstitutional, marking a major turning point in marriage equality litigation.
10: That's this week's Rainbow Rewind, because remembering our past fuels our pride. I'm Brian DeShazer.
11: And I'm Sherry Lund. Stay tuned. More This Way Out is coming up.

0: U.S. school children learned all about George Washington's troops in the freezing winter at Valley Forge, but somehow the rowdy underwear parties were not in the lesson plan. Although the Trump-inspired 250th anniversary of the country may have been a bust, the occasion did bring us the revival of a graphic novel biography that tells all, Washington's gay general, the legends and loves of Baron von Steuben. This Way Out's Brian DeShazer spoke with author Josh Trujillo.
1: How did you and Levi Hastings, who is the illustrator of this graphic novel style book, how did you discover the story of Baron von Steuben?
2: Yeah, so maybe about 10 years ago, Levi and I did a fictional Revolutionary War romance comic called Declaration. And it was only a short, it was about 12 pages, but we took it to local conventions. And every time we would go, we would sell out. And people would say to us, oh, this is great. You need to do a comic about Baron von Steuben. And we thought, oh, that's a great idea. Who is Baron von Steuben? So we did some research and finally we published a mini comic kind of based off of what we learned about the guy, maybe only about 30 panels, which is very small, but that one was posted on a website called The Nib. It was seen millions of times around the country. It was shared so many times. It was one of the biggest success stories that website had ever had. And before long, book publishers came to us wanting a full-sized edition. Baron von Steuben was a Prussian war hero who came to the United States after some infamy that followed him around Europe. He was recruited by Benjamin Franklin and George Washington to kind of help lead our military and transform our military from being citizen soldiers into something that could take on the biggest military superpower the world had ever known. And at that point, that was Great Britain. So he kind of came in around the time of Valley Forge, and he was very influential in teaching us how to maintain supply lines, how to organize troops, and how to teach discipline. He wrote a book. It's referred to as the Blue Book, and it's all about military discipline and how to run an army. And it's something that's still used today in military academies. So he was this legendary Revolutionary War hero, but his story has been largely overlooked. Baron von Steuben kind of grew up in like a middle-class household, but he grew up in Prussia at a time where war was really front and center in everyone's mind. The Seven Years' War was about to start, and all of Europe was basically ready to redraw the map. And so he saw an opportunity for himself to reach greater glory. And part of that meant military service, and part of that meant lying about his military service. This ultimately benefited him, but he ended up training under Frederick the Great and his brother. As a result, he learned a lot of this important military strategy that would follow him to the United States later on. And Frederick the Great is another major queer figure of that era as well. And we go into his storyline as how it relates to the Barons.
1: When Baron von Steuben came over, he was already basically an out homosexual. People knew what his proclivities were.
2: You might call it an open secret, but it seemed to be more open than secret in this case. He lived kind of a fantastic life. After the Seven-Year War ended, he basically ran a palace court for several years. Rumors started to circulate, accusations started to circulate, and this kind of forced him out of that service, and he needed to find the next place to go. And for him, that meant the United States, or the pre-United States.
1: So how hard was it to sort of uncover evidences of the queer story of von Steuben?
2: A lot of questions kind of circulate when you're doing work about a figure that's from so long ago. You know, the term homosexual didn't even exist until the 1800s after he had died. So who are we to affix these labels of queer, gay, trans, lesbian, whatever, onto people who predate those terms? But for us, it was our interpretation of history and kind of looking at same-sex loves that he shared. And, you know, some of these are long rumored. Some of them are more overt, like Benjamin Walker or William North. But for us, it was important to kind of give a modern interpretation of this man's life. There are books written, very good books written about his military service and what he brought to the United States military, but they often overlook the queer elements of his life or don't want to delve into it too deeply.
1: Can you talk a little bit about William North and Benjamin Walker?
2: Across the street from the White House in Lafayette Square is a big statue for von Steuben that was erected in like the 1910s, I think, 1920s. It features a lot of sapphic and homosexual imagery. There are nude women, there are nude men wearing helmets and things like that. But there's also a plaque affixed to it. And, you know, it's dedicated to Benjamin Walker and William North, who are, quote unquote, his sons. In reality, They were subordinates to him in the military. They were aides at various points in his life, and they developed a very close and intimate connection to each other. The way we see it is a bit of a throuple, you know, that's a little bit of a deep affection they held for each other. I believe it was William North who, when he saw von Steuben for the first time, he referred to him as an angel. And so they're just these kind of like little glimmers of homosexual encounters, little glimmers of homosexual affection that we were able to find in there. And then after the war, von Steuben remained close with both of them. They went on to have heterosexual lives and children and become meaningful members of the founding of the country. Von Steuben adopted both of them as his sons, which was a common practice at the time for in terms of inheritance.
1: So for hundreds of years, people have been looking at that statue, not realizing that is the love story.
2: Yeah, it's so remarkable that even exists, because it came out, you know, it was 100 plus years after von Steuben had died. So like when you say it's an open secret, it's an open admission of how important these three men were to each other. We do get some pushback from, I'll say, stodgier or more conservative historians for even tackling the subject and trying to examine his life through a queer lens when there isn't a smoking gun. And for us, we were trying to explore the legend of von Steuben, his love life, reading between the lines and trying to find the story there. And for some, they want to see the receipts. And for us, the receipts we found were all inferred because, as we know, queer life is often hidden as a self-defense mechanism. If he were somehow to become aware of the book, perhaps he would even deny that label to himself. But he was certainly had same-sex attraction and same-sex affection to men. And I think it's really interesting and unfortunately timeless how this keeps coming up, how we keep finding figures in the shadows that we have to shine a light onto. And the book kind of explains several other figures in the book as well who were in the Revolutionary War era. Lesbian seamstresses, a non-binary religious leader, and characters like that, to kind of add a fuller context to make sure that people realize it's not just three gay men in the revolution. We are a nation of queer people.
1: So let's talk about John Mulligan and Peter Stephen de Ponceau.
2: So Peter Stephen de Ponceau was a bit of a polymath of his time. He taught himself Latin, I believe, at the age of 5. He was von Steuben's interpreter when von Steuben came to America originally. And he was just kind of this wunderkind who was often antagonized for his intellect in many ways. He seemingly lived a heterosexual life, but there are glimmers to suggest that he and von Steuben shared a deeper connection there. It's not as overt as perhaps Benjamin Walker or William North, but there are clues there. He was really responsible for our earliest studies into Asian languages and native languages in the United States. John Mulligan was the son of one of the great founding fathers, and he found von Steuben later in life. Hercule Mulligan was his father. John Mulligan often lived in disgrace as a result of his queerness and his same-sex attraction. Then he kind of drank himself to death at an early age. And so there's a severe tragedy to that that is undeniably queer. But these are all things that came into contact with von Steuben's orbit. And there are so many more we just don't know about. Von Steuben served valiantly at Valley Forge, where he was often lauded as a hero. But there are instances of people who are literally drummed out of the military at Valley Forge for sodomy charges.
1: Now, there's an interesting bit in your book talking about the parties that von Steuben would have at Valley Forge, or dinner parties.
2: Von Steuben liked to have naked parties or underwear parties, depending on how adventurous you were feeling. But he did this allegedly in order to bring solidarity and unity to the troops. He didn't want to show that he was fancier than anyone else or that he was greater than anyone else. A big thing about von Steuben was that he spoke directly to the troops, which at the time was very unusual. Often it was done through an intermediary or a lower ranking military leader. Von Steuben didn't speak very much English himself. Mostly he just spoke curse words, but that really ingrained him to the troops, that kind of salt of the earth. So at these underwear parties, or people would have cocktails, it would get very rowdy. We can only imagine how debaucherous things really went. But when you tell me that an older gay man is having an underwear party with all of his subordinates, I can't help but imagine what the real intent was there. His proclivities were very interesting. He adored taller men, which is something that followed him from Prussia. He brought a bunch of tall men and got them special uniforms when he came to the United States and referred to them as his Prussian giants. Von Steuben was short, pot-bellied, bow-legged, and quite well past his prime by the time he got to the United States. It certainly didn't stop him. He was incredibly charismatic, and he drew anyone into his orbit, including the Washingtons. Bunch Dubin was a close confidant of George Washington during the Revolutionary War period. The last letter that George Washington ever wrote as president was to Bunch Dubin, thanking him for his military service. And so they had something resembling a close friendship, despite the fact that Congress refused to give Bunch Dubin higher office into the United States because of his immigrant status. And so there is a tragedy to all that Bunch Dubin contributed to the United States. He never felt like he received it back. But he was really searching for greater glory and for a place in history. And though he didn't realize it at the time, we're still talking about him today, aren't we?
0: The book is Washington's Gay General, The Legends and Loves of Baron von Steuben, published by Abrams Comic Arts Shirley in 2023. It's illustrated by Levi Hastings and written by Josh Trujillo, who was interviewed by Brian DeShazer. Thanks for finding This Way Out, brought to you by the nonprofit Overnight Productions. News Wrap was written by Jeb Bakke, edited by Lucia Chappell, produced by Brian DeShazer, and read by Joe Bainline and Michael LeBeau. Sherry Lunn wrote The Rainbow Rewind and co-hosted it with Brian DeShazer. You heard music by Kronos featuring Natalie Merchant, and Kim Wilson composed and performed our theme music. 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
3: And now the local weather for all my friends in Halifax for today, Monday, August 10th. A mix of sun cloud today, 30% chance of showers late this afternoon, fog patch.

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1: Hey, this is Lily Lacroix again. You're still listening to Blue Moon. I hope you enjoyed that first half of the show as much as I did. I'm just taking a moment to remind you to check out all the other wonderful shows on CKDU. Anyway, please enjoy the second half of Blue Moon.

0: 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I'm City Lake Soul Club, and every Thursday we do City Lake Soul Show on 88.1 FM in Halifax. 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
0: The Harlem Shuffle, archival revival. That's crazy, that record looks so clean. All right, we're going to it. The It Came From Canada compilation never fails. This is the Dick Van Dyke's Chain Letter Massacre, CKDU Archival Revival.

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1: Well, first you can eat as an eight-hour plan. You have to know where the cows are in the land. And once you know where they are, you got to put sugar in a glass jar. Catching cows, doing tonight. Gotta put holes in the lid so the cow don't suffocate and get dead. Put some grass in under his feet. Put some grass in so we can...

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1: CKDU 88.1 FM in Halifax. Not Everything on Alternative Tentacles Records was great. That was the Beatings. Brutus Sporadicus, not a fan. We tried to hear Little Green Bag by the George Baker selection, but that didn't work out so much. So I guess it's not Sounds of the 70s today. We did hear Bread and Butter by the New Beats. That was pretty hot. I was on an ADHD left turn because it was Government Center by the Modern Lovers, and it was all kicked off by the Desmonds, Bureaucrats from Hell. We heard Gordy Gordo and the G-Men, Catch a Cow. We heard the Dick Van Dyke's Chain Letter Massacre because Bob and Earl was skipping. The Electric Prunes, Too Much to Dream on that Nuggets tip, and we started it all off with two from the Broods, I'll Put You Down and You're No Good. Let's get back on track, ladies and gentlemen. This is Blondie on CKDU.

CKDU 88.1 FM in Halifax. We heard Blondie, I'm on E, and we heard The Tide is High, classic reggae reinterpretation. That was Holt, Duke Reed, Tide is High, Blondie. I don't remember the name of John Holt's band. The Paragons. There you go. Big hit for the Paragons. Tide is High off Auto American, the Blondie version. Then we heard Big Audio Dynamite. So we're in the B's and we're mining that sort of new wave reggae sort of thing. Big Audio Dynamite. That was a party. And that reminded me that when I was 16 years old, I was on this station doing an all-nighter, and I played another song by Big Audio Dynamite. So here we go. CKDU. This is the story of my life. This is called I Turned Out a Punk on the Archive of Revival. 1, 2, 3, 4.

CKDU, Archival Revival. That was pretty dope. That was the Supreme Bag Team off of, man, I love those It Came From Canada compilations. Okay, we got a new one. It's not in the B's, but this got mixed in somehow into the archive in the wrong spot, and I found it. KV Rosh is featuring the Cave Dwellers, so maybe this will be our introduction into the letter C. KV Rosh is out of Calgary, a one-man garage punk trash-o Billy Explosion on CKDU 88.1 FM in Halifax Archival Revival.

environmentalists want you to think that whales are such peaceable creatures. 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I'm gonna eat my way right up the coast. But it's more violent than that. It's more like, blow it out your back. 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
1: 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This show has been appropriately chaotic. That was EJ Brule, Killer Whale Attack. Before that, we heard the fabulous Ding Dongs, Barbecue and Mark Salton from the Space Shits. Love them. KV Roshes, Tombstone Blues, wasn't a huge fan. Supreme Bag Team, If You Could Read My Mind, that was fire. Something's Gone Wrong, Buzzcocks, clear tribute to the Stooges. Big fan. We did three from Mick Jones, Big Audio Dynamite, I Turned Out a Punk, The Clash with Pressure Drop, and Big Audio Dynamite with a Party. Blondie Tide is High to start it all off. Now, earlier in the show, we tried to play this record that looked pretty cool. Bob and Earl on Upfront Records tried to play the Harlem Shuffle, and it skipped. And this album also features the Uptown Shuffle and the His and Hers Shuffle. But we're going to try something different. 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

0: Now how do I feel? 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
1: 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And we'll try to prove that there's no reason we can't learn stuff while our feet are moving at the same time.

What is up, Halifax? You're listening to The Jonah Ho Show. I'm your host, Joshua Norbert Hoffman, and you got it locked in on CKDU 88.1 for the next hour. The name of the game, nothing but CanCon. Canadian content, Canadian music, music by Canadians. And holy heck, has it been hot. Hope you're taking care of yourselves out there. Hoping you're staying hydrated. Be careful. Don't mess with the heat. Sunday was actually pretty decent. But that dang humidity. If you're like me, you got to a body of water as soon as possible and stayed there as long as you could. Because that's the best way, I think, to beat the heat. So, this week on the show, songs to keep you cool. And we're going to start with Gob, Soda, I Want to Jump in a Lake, on CKDU 88.1.

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That is the incredible Frazee Ford, the title track off her 2020 album, You Can Be the Sun. Before that, Dan Mangan, Cold in the Summer, and kicking things off this week on the Jonah Ho Show, Gob, with their incredibly appropriate track, Soda, which the lyrics repeat, I want to jump in a lake. And as we're going into a new week, hopefully not as warm as last week, but we're trying to help you cool off after what was a scorching few days in Halifax. If you were in the Lunenburg area, hopefully it was a bit cooler. I doubt it. But I hope you got to check out some of this year's Lunenburg Folk Harbor Festival. Tons of great names on the bill this year, including Sarah Harmer. Here she is, I Am Aglow. 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

Another great track from Cat Clyde, Hold My Hand, off her Much Love album from earlier this year, Mud Blood Bone. I absolutely love it. Love it all. That is my favorite album of the year so far from a Canadian musician. Miss Clyde has announced a tour. Sadly, it is nowhere near here. She is traveling all over Western Canada and the States and a bit of the Midwest, it looks like. Maybe not, just mostly Western places. Now she's getting down to Oklahoma and Arizona. This tour, it was announced with Seattle singer-songwriter Dean Johnson. She's having a great year, and it's really great because that album is damn near perfect, front to back. Look it up. I think it came out in March. Mud, Blood, Bone by Cat Clyde. We're going to continue things with some more new music from Congolese-Canadian rapper Jev, who released a couple of tracks late last month, including this one. This is called Ghost Dog, featuring Gold Link. 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

them broke. Politicking out in Cali with a cold. 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But I wanna see that little pussy shake a shaka booyah, babe. I think I speak a little Zulu for ya. 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

مباشرة من أول دور في بناية دالهاوزي ستودنت يونيون. إحنا CKDU 88.1.

Recorded November 23rd, 1996 at Cobo Arena in Detroit, Michigan. That was The Tragically Hip with Gift Shop. The album's called Live Between Us. And for a very long time, I've considered this quintessential for Tragically Hip fans to own this album, because if you're a fan of The Hip, if you've ever seen The Hip live, you know that's where the magic is, or was. And this album captures that magic as best as you can on a recorded piece of music instead of going to the live show. Unfortunately, as we all know, we're not going to go see The Tragically Hip anymore. But later this month, a new live album will be released by The Tragically Hip. And this one will be a bit more heavy because it is of the last tour they did across Canada, which, if you can believe it or not, is 10 years ago now. And this album is called Live, July 22nd to August 20th, 2016. And it's the best of that tour. And I bet you it's going to be pretty emotional listening to it. I was lucky enough to go to one of the shows in Calgary on that tour, and it was the most cathartic concert I've ever been. So later this month, I'll dedicate a whole show to that album and pick some of the songs and play them and talk about that tour, and I think what that event meant for Canada. Obviously, the last show of that tour in Kingston, the hometown for The Hip, was broadcast live on our national broadcaster, public broadcaster here in Canada, and thousands of people across the country in their home communities sat together, got together to watch that live. And I think that's pretty special. So we're going to dedicate a whole show to it later this month. That album comes out, let me double check here, I believe it's August 21st. That's correct. So the following Monday, we'll do a deep dive into that. That song was It's a Good Life, If You Don't Weaken, one of a handful of songs that have been released so far. And I can tell it's just going to be one of those, another quintessential purchase for any Tragically Hip fans. Let's continue. So let's play a song. Sorry, that was called Gift Shop, but we're gonna play a song off this new album now. It's a Good Life, If You Don't Weaken, with the Tragically Hip off their upcoming live album.

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0: 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And you're listening to Sonic Highways with Celia on CKDU. Dig me out from the

Calgary's Misha and the Spanx, brand new music there called Smiling off the upcoming EP Visions, dropping on September. The date eludes me. Let's see here. September 18th, EP Visions coming from Misha and the Spanx. First new music since their 2023 full-length album Unconditional Love. Yet another banger from that garage rock duo. Always love Misha and the Spanx. You're listening to the Jonah Host Show on CKDU 88.1. I'm your host, Joshua Norbert-Hoffman, and I only play Canadian music for the entire hour. That's the gist of the gig. And earlier I was talking about how it's been 10 years since the Tragically Hip made their final tour across Canada, if you can believe it or not. I was having a hard time getting my mind around the fact that it's been 2 years since I saw these guys open up for Matt Mays at the Shore Club. Of course, I'm talking about Zeus. Here's a couple of tracks off their latest album, Credo, just because I love it so much. This one's Air I Walk on CKDU 88.1.

Oh, buddy. Couple of great tracks there. From Zeus, off their album Credo. Come back to the East Coast, Zeus. That's going to be it for me. I've been your host, Joshua Norbert Hoffman. You've been listening to The Jonah Hoff Show. Stay cool out there. Take care of yourself. Be kind to each other. Stay tuned for the for Sonic Highways with Celia coming up next. I'm going to leave you with Mac DeMarco off his album 2. This one's called Freaking Out the Neighborhood. Be well. Talk to you next week.

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Welcome back this week. This is the show where we take you on weekly musical road trips. We've got some more edgy, angsty music lined up for tonight, everything falling under kind of the emo, pop, alt-rock genre. That first song that you just heard was Nowhere Generation by Rise Against. This is off their album that came out in 2021 by the same name. Up next, we're going to kick it off with some Fall Out Boy off of their incredible album, Say Rock and Roll. This is Just One Yesterday.

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Welcome back. Those last several songs you just heard were Chlorine by 21 Pilots off of their album Trench. Before that was 21 Guns by Green Day off of their album 21st Century Breakdown. The first song of that set was Just One Yesterday by Fall Out Boy off of their album Save Rock and Roll. And the very first song you heard at the top of the hour was Nowhere Generation by Rise Against off of their album of the same name. We're going to continue right along with our angsty-ish music for the night. Up next, we've got New Politics off of their album, An Invitation to an Alternate Reality. This is Unstoppable.

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Thanks so much for tuning in tonight. Those last few songs you just heard were Pain by Jimmy Eat World off their album Futures. Before that was Kathleen by Catfish and the Bottlemen off their album The Balcony. And the first song of that set was Unstoppable by New Politics off their album An Invitation to an Alternate Reality. I loved all three of those. I honestly forgot about that New Politics song. It's just, what I really enjoy about this show is that it's got, you know, the angsty vibes, but all the music has great, like, melodic choruses, and the vocals are just fantastic. So continuing on with that theme, we've got Arctic Monkeys up next. This is off of their album, Whatever People Say I Am, That's What I'm Not. Long title. It came out in 2006, and this song will be Perhaps Vampire is a... So the album is Whatever People Say I Am, That's What I'm Not. Came out in 2006, Arctic Monkeys. The song title is Perhaps Vampires is a Bit Strong, But... Great song. And then after that, we'll have some Mammoth WVH and some Foo Fighters.

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Welcome back. Those last three songs you just heard were The Pretender by Foo Fighters. This is off of their album Echoes, Silence, Patience, and Grace. Before that was You're to Blame by Mammoth WVH off of his first self-titled album. He actually did come out with a new album, I think just earlier this month or maybe end of last month, called Mammoth 2, and that's a fantastic album. Before that, the first song of that set was Perhaps Vampires Is a Bit Strong But by the Arctic Monkeys off of their album Whatever People Say I Am, That's What I'm Not. We've got one last full music segment for you here tonight. We're going to kick it off with Bush off of their album The Kingdom. This is Flowers on a Grave.

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Thank you so much for tuning in tonight. Those last three songs you just heard were Welcome to My Life by Simple Plan off of their album Still Not Getting Any. Before that was Little Tyrants by Anne Berlin off of their album Vital. And the first song of that set was Flowers on a Grave by Bush off their album The Kingdom. We're going to finish up here tonight with one last song. This song is called Hate Me. It's by Blue October, who's a band I saw open for the Goo Goo Dolls about a year and a half ago, 2 years ago now, off of their album Foiled. It's a great six-minute song. It is explicit, so listener discretion is advised. Last 6 minutes and 20 seconds. But that'll be it for the night. Thank you so much for tuning in. Make sure to stay tuned in for the Han Show coming up after Sonic Highways. And make sure to tune back in next week as we venture down yet another Sonic Highway. Have a great night. And again, this is Hate Me by Blue October.

Justice is your mother. It is 2:33 on Monday afternoon. I was just calling to see how you were doing. You sounded really uptight last night. It made me a little nervous. It made me nervous, but it sounded like you were nervous too. I just want to make sure you are really okay. And just want to see if you were checking in on your medication too. You know I love you. And I'm sorry. Take care, honey. I know you're under a lot of pressure.

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1: 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I listen to your show like every afternoon that it's on. And I just wanted one song. My girlfriend said that you're not even real. 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
3: Yo, yo, yo, what's up, Halifax? It's your boy, Hanzoos. Who talks like that? Can we start that again? Hey, good evening.
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3: Good evening, Halifax. I'm Hans. No, I don't want to talk like that. Welcome. Welcome to the Hans Show. It's Monday night, 9 p.m. Thanks for joining us. On tonight's show, we're going to feature some great sets by some of Halifax's hottest and up-and-coming DJs. I've asked for a call-out for requests of festival sets. It's festival season, so a lot of the DJs I know around town, what they're doing is putting together their promotional set that they're going to send to all the festivals and apply and hopefully get some stage time. I know I'm doing that. So hint, hint, if you're putting on a festival, Hanzoos wants in. And actually, on that note, we're going to start with my own festival set. I rarely ever get to toot my own horn, except, never mind. I don't get to do it. So I'm actually going to play something I worked really hard on over the past week or so, putting it together. Just a nice promotional festival mix from your boy Hanzoos. And then we're going to feature some other great Halifax artists. I'm going to tell you about that when we come back. But right now, here is the festival mix for 2024 by Hanzoos. I love that guy. Stay tuned.